0: random game, you know, not like opening day or a, you know,
1: nosebleed in the middle of July and the Texas Rangers are in town, like not a marquee squad. Sorry, with all due respect to our friends in Texas, but if the Rangers are in town on a Wednesday night, can I get it to into Yankee Stadium for with me and my son for under $200?
0: Oh,
1: maybe
0: around
1: 150.
0: Definitely less, probably even less. You could probably find on StubHub for $30 to $40 a ticket.
1: Okay, and that's still pretty expensive. But like,
0: definitely.
1: And the salary cap, by the way, doesn't solve that issue. The salary cap doesn't mean tickets are going to come down and beer prices are coming down. That's on the owners charging you so they can make rent or they can line their pockets for their next super yacht. That's not on the Major League Baseball negotiations in the CBA. But it is remarkable when you're talking to a guy in Pittsburgh or you talk to a guy in Idaho and they're on the same level as me and I'm a guy in Iowa. All right. It is across the country. Baseball fans want a cap. And I know players, as he's talking about, players don't. There is no organization that wants a salary cap less than players and the Baseball Players Association because it limits their income. You will no longer have $700 million deals that are deferred for a decade and a half when this new CBA hopefully gives fans what they want. And here's the secret. Okay, I'm going to tell you the secret right now. You probably don't matter. I wish you did. I wish your wants mattered. What it comes down to is money, okay? The owner of the Pirates, the owner of the Brewers, the owner of the Royals, the owner of the Rays, the owners of these smaller market teams, they want to make money. Yeah, it's great if the owner of the Brewers, his name is Mark Adonazio, comes on TV and says, fans want a salary cap. We need a salary cap for the fans. Translation, we want a chance to make more money. We want TV deals to spread money around the league evenly. We want a chance to win World Series to make more money. That's what it always comes down to. Everything in sports comes back to money. Baseball players don't want a cap so they can make the most money. Owners do want a cap so they don't have to spend as much money. They can line their own pockets. That's what it comes down to. Your fandom is great. The fact that you love the Pirates or you love the Rays or you love the Indians or the Guardians, excuse me, you love the Texas Rangers. That's awesome. Your fandom doesn't matter in all of this. Now, you're the one that shells out the $60 or $80 or $200 a ticket, or you take your kid to one game like the caller takes his kid to one game a year. And hopefully that kid is a baseball fan for life because he gets to go with his dad to the game. Because I remember going to games as a kid. I grew up going to games at Jack Murphy Stadium in San Diego and then Tiger Stadium in Detroit. That's my childhood. And that's when I became a fan of baseball. The Tony Gwynn era of San Diego Padres games. You know, the 1980s with Gary Templeton and Bip Roberts and Randy Myers and Eric Schau. Those are my San Diego Padres. I hope that that kid in Pittsburgh is not going to get to see Paul Skeens remain in a Pirates uniform for much longer. But I hope that kid in Pittsburgh is a baseball fan because of that one game he gets to go to and he gets to hopefully watch games on TV. And don't even get me started on TV deals in markets because I can't watch a lot of baseball games because MLB blacks out. No league, God, I'm late for a break. No league makes it harder on their fans to watch their teams than Major League Baseball. I'm going to get to break in a sec. I live in Des Moines, Iowa. I have MLB TV. They black out the Twins, the Brewers, the White Sox, the Royals, and the Cubs. They black those five markets out. Those are the five most popular teams in the center of Iowa where I live. And Major League Baseball blacks them out. It's ridiculous. All right, if you're on hold, I'm going to get to you. 310-840-4910. I'm Mike Wickett. We're talking about Tarik Skubal to the Dodgers. Is this the death of small market baseball? The 2027 season is very much in jeopardy. We'll hear from some MLB insiders about this. Also, we're going to hear from Tarik Skubal. But most importantly, I want to hear from you. 310-840-4910. Your call's next here on Westwood One Sports.
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16: A quiet night across the area, so we drop down to near 68 for an overnight low. A light breeze out of the northeast sticks around for tonight. Tomorrow afternoon, a bit warmer. We warm into the 95 to 96 range under a sunny sky. The

0: winds switching to more of a southeasterly direction, and that'll usher in much hotter conditions as we head into Tuesday and Wednesday. From the Bob Mills Weather Center, I'm News on 6 meteorologist Aaron Reed.
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0: Pirates fans, Guardian fans, we got everybody on hold right now. You can jump in. Is this the death of small market baseball? 310-840-4910. 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
7: A quiet night across the area as we drop down to near 68 for an overnight low. A light breeze out of the northeast sticks around for tonight. Tomorrow afternoon, a bit warmer. We warm into the 95 to 96 range under a sunny sky. The wind switching to more of a southeasterly direction. And that'll usher in much hotter conditions as we head into Tuesday and Wednesday. From the Bob Mills Weather Center, I'm News on 6 meteorologist Aaron Reed.
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0: was killed. Ten other riders were injured when the train derailed.
1: Why is this making your list?
0: Yeah, because that's the first one that I heard about when I was a kid, like in line for that ride. My cousin told me this story right before he went on.
1: Are you on? Are you on any sort of social media? If people want to comment to you about this,
0: yeah, yes. Okay. Number four. This one's a classic. America Sings. Back in July of 74, 18-year-old Deborah Stone, who was just a new employee, she was given a tour of America Sings. Now, if you're not familiar
1: with it. What is America Sings?
0: Now, this attraction is it's a stage, and then it's got a revolving. Like, it revolves in the middle, right?
1: It spins, okay.
0: So she got stuck in the middle.
1: Oh, God.
0: And she was crushed to death.
1: Lord.
0: And so she got crushed, and then the crowd got turned around again, and then they saw her body.
1: Oh, man. Okay.
0: Yeah. All right, number three. I'll move up. The People Mover. These were little buckets that go right around the park.
1: Oh, yeah. Area. I remember the People Mover.
0: Okay, Naga is a 67, 15-year-old boy from Hawthorne, California. Was killed when he tried to jump over People Movers. And this one stood out to me because I always wanted to jump up and run around those little People Mover areas.
1: Yeah.
0: They move really slow. They're like, what? Like 1 mile per hour. They go really, really slow.
1: Yeah.
0: And this kid was crushed to death. I thought that's got to be just a crazy way to die.
1: How did you research these, or does it pop up on your algorithm? Like, what does your Facebook look like?
0: I was very curious about it. It just really caught my attention.
1: Crushed in the 60s. Yeah.
0: Okay, and the Matterhorn. This one's my favorite ride as well.
1: I love the Matterhorn, man. I love that as a kid.
0: So in January of 84...
1: Oh, my God.
0: A 47-year-old woman from Fremont, California was decapitated.
1: Okay. You don't have to explain. Was it at the top of the hill? Was it at the top? Did she stand up or something?
0: No, they found it actually her seatbelt was not buckled. They don't say where it was at, but that's why she fell out.
1: Yeah, okay.
0: Yeah. So I tell that as a warning to people. Always wear your seatbelt. It's very important.
1: Don't stand up.
2: Maybe just don't go on the rides at all.
0: No, it's a fun ride.
1: You might make rank stuff on Westwood One. Who knows? And your favorite theme park death?
2: Maybe not favorite.
1: I know.
0: It's so funny. This was at Small World.
1: Hilarious.
0: This was back in November, so it's all decked out in Christmas decorations. This was back in 2023.
1: Okay.
0: Nobody died on this one, but this 26-year-old Canadian man was on some sort of psychedelics or something.
1: Hallucinogenic?
0: Yeah. Got off the boat and started to take off his clothes.
1: Okay.
0: And there was a standoff and then exited the ride naked and got arrested in the front lawn.
1: This is the opposite of the chess match, chess moves top five list. I'm not going to tell my wife about this one like I did because I thought it was really interesting. Stu, do you have something more positive than the top five deaths at Disney World?
2: I have the top five trade deadline acquisitions in MLB history.
1: Okay, let's do that. Thank you. We'll yes, go ahead. Hit it because we're running a little short here.
2: Number five, I have Lou Brock to the Cardinals in 1964. The Cardinals got Lou Brock from the Cubs, and that led to them winning the World Series. Number four, Manny Ramirez to the Dodgers in 2008. Now, this didn't lead to any postseason success, but Manny was great with the Dodgers in that run. He hit .396 with 17 home runs in 53 games.
1: Manny Wood! Manny Wood!
2: What a time that was.
1: Yeah.
2: Number three, I think you'll like this one. Number three is CeCe Sabathia to the Brewers in 08. They got him from the Guardians at that deadline, and he threw 7 complete games and 17 starts and had a record of 11-2.
1: He was insane. They're going to build a statue of Sabathia. They made the playoffs for the first time in 30 years.
2: Number two is Ricky Henderson to the A's in 1989. The A's got him back from the Yankees, and he won the ALCS MVP, and they won the World Series that year in 89. And at number one, Randy Johnson, 1998. The Astros got Randy Johnson from the Mariners. They traded a bunch of players for him, and he went 10-1 with a 1.28 ERA.
1: It's pretty good. It's not bad at all. Thank you, Stu. Thank you for not bringing any death into your list. Last week, I did the top 5 teams that didn't make the playoffs, that were most likely to make the playoffs coming up in the NFL season. So this time, we're going the other way. The top 5 playoff teams from last year that won't, that are most likely to miss the playoffs this year. Now, some of these will be wrong. Some of these teams will make the playoffs, I realize. But I've ranked them in accordance to the likelihood that they miss the playoffs. Number 5, the New England Patriots. Listen, it's called a Super Bowl hangover for a reason, and their schedule goes from one of the easiest in the NFL to one of the hardest, including road games at Arrowhead, Ford Field, Seattle, and Chicago. They've got some injury history, and also the Mike Vrabel stuff could derail a repeat run by New England. Number 4, the Pittsburgh Steelers, just simply because of Aaron Rodgers. Like, at some point, it's going to fall off. I'm very high on Rodgers and Mike McCarthy and that marriage. But there's still something about Rodgers that's going to be 43 this year. You have to wonder, can his body take the beating? He's got the arm talent. But can Rodgers' body take the beating of a 17-game NFL schedule? The Steelers are number 4 on my list. Number 3 on my list, the Carolina Panthers. Look, they were 8-9 last year, and they won a terrible division. There's some teams that are better this year. Right now, the Buccaneers are healthy. When they're healthy, they're better than Carolina. The New Orleans Saints are on their way right now. I don't know what to make of the Falcons, but they got Bijan Robinson. I think the Panthers are in jeopardy of not making the playoffs this year. Number 2 on my list, the Chicago Bears. They went 11-6 last year, but there's something called regression. Ben Johnson's already playing the regression card, saying his team is most likely to regress, and he's right. The voodoo magic of Caleb Williams, who didn't complete 59% of his passes last year, and they were plus 26 in turnovers, that does not carry over. I think the Bears have a regression coming. But the number one most likely team that made the playoffs last year, that I don't believe will make the playoffs this year, the San Francisco 49ers. They're already hurt up and down their roster. Ricky Pearsall's done for the year. They've got a bunch of dudes who are over the age of 30 in key spots. Christian McCaffrey's 30. Mike Evans turns 33 this year. Debo Samuel is 30. George Kittle, 33, coming off a blown Achilles. The electric substation is still there in San Francisco. But there are so many injuries on this team already. Their second-round pick, DeJuan Stribling, has a hamstring thing that's keeping him from practicing. You know, at some point, the wheels are going to fall off these guys. And I think San Francisco, despite having an incredible head coach in Kyle Shanahan, and that whole situation is really, really weird, I think that the age in a young man's game is going to play against the Niners. So, my 5 teams most likely to miss the playoffs that made it last year: the Patriots, the Steelers, the Panthers, the Bears, and the San Francisco 49ers. Mondo, did you notice that neither Stu nor I highlighted the death of anyone in our list?
0: Yeah.
1: Boring. Totally boring. All right, final hour of the program. John Mallory coming your way an hour from now here on Westwood One Sports. We are going to check in on them boys on Dallas. We're going to head down to Big D and get an update on Cowboys camp. We'll check in with Gavin Dawson from 105.3 The Fan in Dallas. That's coming your way in about 20 minutes, 25 minutes from right now. But up next, we're going to hear from Tarek Skubal. Also, what does this mean for the 2027 NBA season? Find out. I'm Mike Wickett. We got another hour coming your way. Plus, we'll make some tough choices, this or that, as well next hour. Hanging out. Final hour coming up on the other side. You can always call or text 310-840-4910 here on Westwood One Sports.
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0: Yuengling? Is that from? Is Yuengling from?
1: Yeah, that's a Pennsylvania beer. Yeah,
0: I don't know if you could put a beer on a college jersey. You know what I mean? But I don't know another product from Pennsylvania. I'm sure there's a thousand of them. But I feel like that cheapens what I'm watching. But I get it. I understand it. So you want your team to have money to be able to buy players in this era. So it's probably good for the football program.
1: All right, Kevin Durant had some comments this week about LeBron going to the Sixers. He said, quote, "The last time they put three 20-point scorers on a team, they said it was unfair, which was the Warriors team that I was on." So, of course, he's talking about the Warriors team with him, Steph, and Clay, and Draymond, I guess, as well. So, KD comparing the LeBron Sixers to those Warriors team, is that a fair or unfair comparison?
0: Absolutely not the same. Absolutely not the same whatsoever. First of all, the Sixers have never won a title in this era. You know, it's been a long, long time. So Durant joined a championship team, which was lame, but whatever. You know, that's his choice. LeBron to the Sixers is not nearly the same thing. We think Maxey, Embiid, Jaylen Brown, VJ Edgecombe is good. We think that, right? Like, on paper, that's really good. I know the Splash Brothers and Draymond was championship good. So it's not, I don't think it's the same comparison, because we don't know how good the Sixers. I mean, the Sixers got swept by the Knicks in the playoffs this year in the Eastern Conference semifinals.
1: All right, the Cowboys hype machine is at it once again, and Dak Prescott is adding fuel to the fire. He says he has a new nickname for the Cowboys offense, calling it GOTI, and that stands for Greatest Offense There Is.
0: Oh, God.
1: So what do we think about the Cowboys? Obviously, they have a really good offense. The defense leaves a lot to be desired. Wins for the Cowboys this season, over 9.5 or under 9.5?
0: First of all, if you nickname your own offense, you're dooming your own offense. Over under 9.5. I'm going to say under. I think 9 is a solid number. They've got to play at Houston, at Green Bay, at Philly, of course, in the division. They play at Seattle. They play at the Rams. They play the Niners. Hopefully the Niners have a roster that can still play. Actually, you know what? I'm looking at it. I had not seen their schedule. I'm going to go over, but not by much. I would go 10 wins for this team. Their offense is going to put up 40 points a night. Their defense, like we just talked to Gavin Dawson from The Fan in Dallas, you know, if they can be 20th, that should get them into the playoffs. That's a 10-win team. I don't think they're the best team in the division, but I'm going to take over, but not by a lot. 9.5 is a really good number, I think. But there's some games in there that are tough. They got a tough road schedule at Seattle, at the Rams. They get the Jags after Christmas. They end at Washington. That's tough too, man. Got time for one more.
1: Yeah, let's squeeze one more in here. Obviously, the contract negotiations between Baker Mayfield and the Bucks are not going well. Baker says he feels disrespected. Which side do you think needs the other more, Baker or the Bucks?
0: I think the Bucks need Baker more than the Baker needs Bucks, or something like that, whatever I just said. Baker next year is going to be in Minnesota, I believe. I think Kyler's one and done. They're going to give up on J.J. McCarthy, and I think Baker's going to be in Minnesota with Kevin O'Connell. Be careful what you wish for, Tampa. You might be on the search for Arch or Dante Moore or Julian Sain next year, and then that's going to – they may have a reset with that team, with the quarterback and head coach, if Tampa doesn't get to the playoffs this year. So I think the Bucks need Baker more than Baker needs the Bucks. I think he gets paid next year. That is This or That. Thanks to our guests, Ryan McFadden. Thanks to Gavin Dawson. Thanks to Greg Caserta, my newest follower on Twitter. You can follow me at Mike Wickett on all social media platforms. Thank you to our producer, Stu Kovacs, our board operator, Mondo Hernandez. Up next, Johnny Ballgame. My name's Mike Wickett. I'm off to see the new Spider-Man movie, getting a late night showing. Thanks for hanging here on Westwood One Sports.
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15: A quiet night across the area, so we drop down to near 68 for an overnight low. A light breeze out of the northeast sticks around for tonight. Tomorrow afternoon, a bit warmer. We warm into the 95 to 96 range under a sunny sky. The wind switching to more of a southeasterly direction, and that'll usher in much hotter conditions as we head into Tuesday and Wednesday. From the Bob Mills Weather Center, I'm News on 6 meteorologist Aaron Reed.
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0: Matt Rhule lost his quarterback who's going to redshirt this year in Eugene behind Dante Moore. That's what Oregon is doing. But good for Matt Rhule. Look, I feel for Nebraska fans because Nebraska fans want it, man. They want to matter like they did in the Tom Osborne era. They want to, but they don't. And I don't see a college football world of them ever mattering again unless some mega, mega rich guys get together and say, we're going to give you money that's on an even level with the Indianas and the Ohio States and the Oregons. And good luck getting that, Stuart Kovacs. No, Matt Rhule, I will say this. I agree. More people are watching. It really is. There's more money. From that standpoint, sure, it's never been better. You have a television in your pocket. Okay, you can watch wherever, whenever. Oh, I got a wedding. My dilp whole friend is getting married on a college football Saturday. Dude, you got a TV in your pocket. If you love it that much, you'll find a way to watch it. You don't need to tape it anymore. Just watch it where you are, Stuart Kovacs. So from that standpoint, college football is terrific. But again, man, you got a team getting more money a year for its jersey patch than the entire Big 12. And in my opinion, the Big 12 is the third best conference in college football. And there's that separation? Ugh.
1: Yeah, the gap is insane. And when you think of the idea that we finally have a playoff system, which we begged for a long time, and yeah, the fact that players are getting paid, which I know that was a thing where people were mad that these players are getting taken advantage of. It's just one of those crazy things. We're to the point where this is where we're at now, and it still looks like it's in bed.
0: Stuart, do you love college football right now? Like, where's Stu Ski's relationship with college sports or college football right now?
1: It's definitely not as much as it used to be. It's not as much as it used to be. The game is just different. I guess that's the best way to put it, is that it's just different.
0: Yeah. And I guess if you're an Ohio State or Notre Dame fan, you're thinking, smell you later. If you can't pay this price to be this good, then make like a tree and get out of here, Biff Tannen. And is that where you guys are? Ohio State fan? Duck fan? Like, I mean, it's funny. You got like guys like Jed Fish in Seattle with Washington saying, I can't compete with these teams that are in my league. It's crazy. But again, here's what I will say to that. This conversation will die in a few weeks because, guys, once the season kicks off, we don't talk about the garbage anymore. That is everything but Saturdays in the fall for college football. If you ask me, Johnny, ball game. How about this? Every Super Bowl from 1983, I'm sorry, every Super Bowl from 1984 to 1993 had one of these, except one. I got some really good NFL stuff coming. That's just a quick hour one. We're going all night long, Lionel Richie, if you're listening. Johnny Ball Game. Stuart Kovacs producing, Peyton Latch right on the board.
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2: Severe storms that started with advanced warnings. 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

0: But yeah, Jimmy won with better players than you. It wasn't about the Cowboys scheme. No, they gave the ball to Emmett and hit the playmaker on play action. Easy peasy. Cowboy fan, you know that. Cowboy fan, you know this. You won those Super Bowls. Why? Because you had better players, dude. It wasn't that you had the best quarterback, although you did in most cases there, too. No, you had the best offensive line in the era, the Great Wall of Dallas. You make the trade for Charles Haley. Dude, you're able to sign Deion. You had better players. Cowboy fan, that's been your problem. You don't anymore. And I love Dak, and I feel sorry for Dak. Not that he makes all that money, good for him, but that they expect him. They ask that of Dak. They're asking him to do a Mahomes. He's not that good. That's too big an ask, man. That's a big ass, just like I like him. You can't do that. The best way to do it, the last two Super Bowls, guys, and in my opinion, when you talk about Howie Roseman and John Schneider, you're talking about two of the best GMs in the league, maybe the best two. But, I mean, I've said this. Sam Darnold, 5% of the team's cap last year. 2 years ago when the Birds won the Super Bowl. Jalen Hurts, 5% of the team's cap. That Eagles team was loaded with players, just like the Seahawks were last year. They had great players everywhere, and they still have them. You guys will see that on Hard Knocks. Like, get the most good players. I know it sounds simple. It's not, especially when you're not in the market for a lot of those guys unless you mega hit on your draft picks, and that's really hard to do. Which, by the way, Howie Roseman and John Schneider do better than anybody, too. I mean, how many mid-round picks have you seen go to Pro Bowls for the Eagles or the Seahawks over the years? A lot. And when they're at their best, it's when the quarterback's on the rookie deal. That really is, or at least has been, in my studies here, the sweet spot, unless you got Mahomes or Brady, and then, dude, who cares? You can build around those guys, but you're asking too much to put that on Dak or a Baker. Like, you know this instantly. You know, is Patrick Mahomes a great quarterback? Duh, yes. Of course I have two pairs of gloves on. We're in the Rockies. Of course. But if I say that about Dak, outside of the Jones family and some cowboy homers, no, probably not going to say instantly, oh yeah, Dak Prescott is great. How can you say that when he has the worst playoff winning percentage in the history of NFL quarterbacks, minimum 5 playoff starts? Why? Dak might be good enough to get you there, and we've seen terrific Cowboy regular seasons. 13 wins, the 2 seed a few years ago. Awesome. Then you get in the playoffs, playing good teams with other good players. Didn't they lose to the Packers with Jordan Love? Probably still. Yeah. On his rookie deal, the Packers roster was probably better. And the Cowboys just, I get there's a choking element and whatnot too. I love Dak Prescott, but man, can he be in a different salary market? No. It's hard to win that way. 310-840-4910, Johnny Ball Game on Westwood One. Download the Westwood One app.
1: 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Who will be on the move? We're on top of the trades and what they mean on Westwood One Sports.
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0: cool. And I know the Landry folks listening there, too. They were bitching to the flex defense. Cowboys were awesome. How about them? And, yeah, you got a whole generation of Cowboy fans now that are like, what's going on? Since the Jacksonville Jaguars were established in 1995, they have won more playoff games than the Dallas Cowboys. Oh, put that in your pipe. Love ya. 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
1: I have no problem paying the quarterback. You want to have a franchise guy. You want to be able to say, because of him, we can win every week, so we're going to put the pieces around him, even though we don't have as much money in our wallet because we spend most of it on him. That works in this league. We've seen it. It doesn't work as often, but it works. If you're going to pay the quarterback better make up the difference, because you're not going to have the roster. Russell Wilson couldn't do it. Joe Flacco couldn't do it. Those are just two examples of quarterbacks winning Super Bowls on rookie deals, and they got to flip it, and then all of a sudden we got to pay the quarterback. And then you're S-O-L, just like this segment almost is. There's only five quarterbacks in the NFL making more money than Baker this year. That this year. And he wants the extension. Let's get after it. Huge next hour.
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0: Okay? I like both of them. Darnell Washington, you want to talk big physical, there's a tight end for you there. Now, Aaron Rodgers, I don't know how much you can turn back the clock, but if you imagine Aaron Rodgers with those guys in his prime, you know, the running game, Jaylen Warren, and they brought in Rico Dowdle, I mean, maybe. Defensively, they better be on point. Joey Porter Jr., Jalen Ramsey, few guys there, obviously. Hayward, Watt, you need him to be healthy. Feels like if TJ Watt's healthy, they're just good. But no, I don't know what the Steelers are going to be in 2 or 3 years. No way. I don't know. It'll be interesting. Can you, where do you get Baker Mayfield next year? But then you're going to give Baker what Tampa is not. And then you're going to be playing the same game that, you know, even Buffalo is playing, and they have Josh Allen. Buffalo can play this game because they have Josh Allen. They can say, okay, we'll give Josh Allen 14.4% of our cap this year because he's Josh Allen. I would too. But we got to hit on the guys around him, and we certainly got to hit on this new coach. Pittsburgh, I don't know where I'm going with that. It feels like it's kind of a one last, you know, fun day, Sunday in the sun. With Aaron Rodgers and Mike McCarthy, who I don't even know how their relationship ended. Now it seems like everything's cool. Sure. And yeah, four quarterbacks on the roster, and I don't like any of them. Mason Rudolph, Biff Tannen, make like a tree and get out of here. Will Howard and Drew Aller. Like, I really don't like any of those guys. Now, luckily, there's some quarterbacks coming. Dante Moore. Arch, are you too good with Aaron Rodgers to get one of those players too? That's a tough spot to be in. And Steeler fan, you know this because you've been in this spot the last 6 years. Like, okay, we might make the playoffs, but you know when you get there, it's almost like you don't even want kickoff to start. You know, sometimes when your team plays in a game and you just know, so you're just like, I don't even want the kickoff to happen. This is just going to make me in a bad mood and I'm going to be pissed and I don't even want this game to start. Like, I would imagine, like, that's kind of how it is. 310-840-4910. I'm Johnny Ballgame. Great stuff as always, you guys. You pay the quarterback. You better hope the quarterback can make up the difference. I haven't mentioned this all morning, but this is just painful. Like, Cleveland Brown fan. I don't know if you know this. You probably do, but I don't know anybody else. Maybe they don't or do. But Deshaun Watson, who I don't even know if he's going to start. He's the fifth highest paid quarterback in the league this year, and they're giving him 13% of their cap. And he might not even start. Like, that's where the Browns are. Like, gosh, you guys, we see this more often than not. I use the Tua. I use Russell in Denver. I use the Deshaun Watson deal. Gross. How about Nick Foles in Jacksonville? How about Case Keenum in Denver? Dude, these things don't work. And you're paying these quarterbacks, good quarterbacks, great money. Don't pay good, great. Don't. You want to try to pay great, good. And there's not a lot of teams that can get away with it, especially when you go Caleb Williams, Jaden Daniels, Drake May, Bo Nix, Stroud, Bryce Young, Tyler Shuck, Jackson Dart. I mean, all those dudes are on rookie contracts for a few more years. If their GMs are good, they'll have good players around them because they'll just have money to spend. Whereas these teams, the Chargers, Cowboys, Bills, Browns, Tampa, I don't think so, but Tampa would absolutely be in that neighborhood if Baker was to get what he wanted. I mean, Jared Goff. 310-840-4910. don't pay great for good. I mean, look at all these case studies of the team that's like, wait, we need the franchise quarterback. We got him. All right, we're good. We got our franchise guy. Now let's build everything else. Like, these teams acted like that was what they had to do first and foremost. It has worked, but more often it doesn't. And you look at the teams like the Eagles. You look at teams like the Seahawks. You look at teams like the 49ers with Jimmy G and Brock Purdy before he got paid. Those teams had players, rosters. The LOB Seahawks. How about the old Kaepernick Niners? It was a second-round pick. He didn't make anything. No, that little era, what, 3-4 years where the Niners and the Seahawks had the best rosters in the league? Yeah, it's not a serious conundrum here. They weren't paying any money to their quarterback, and they were still getting Pro Bowl quarterback play. Yeah, I know. It's impossible, right? It probably is. Teams are doing it. I'm not saying everybody can just figure it out. They don't. It's hard. That's why we all love the NFL, man. Haga laga. I'm Johnny Ballgame, Westwood One Sports. Download the Westwood One Sports app.
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16: A quiet night across the area, so we drop down to near 68 for an overnight low. A light breeze out of the northeast sticks around for tonight. Tomorrow afternoon, a bit warmer. We warm into the 95 to 96 range under a sunny sky. The wind switching to more of a southeasterly direction, and that'll usher in much hotter conditions as we head into Tuesday and Wednesday. From the Bob Mills Weather Center, I'm News on 6 meteorologist Aaron Reed.
15: 1170 News on 6 Now.

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what am I supposed to do now? I'm too old. That was my window too. Is that how we're going to look like? Is that how we're going to look back at Drake May last year? Like there was an opening. There's a gleam, man. There's a gleam. There's an opening. Met Patrick Mahomes. Is that how we're going to look like? Is that how we're going to look back at Drake May last year? Like there was an opening. There's a

So it's going to be interesting to see. I can't wait to see what Mahomes is back, right? I don't know why it would be anything less, and I'll get into the salary cap stuff. By the way, Mahomes is taking way less of the Chiefs cap this year, which I know should please Chiefs fans. Think about this. 10 teams are paying more of their salary cap to their quarterback than the Chiefs are paying for Mahomes. 10. Patrick Mahomes has number 11 on baseline cap percentage hit for his team. He's 11th in the NFL. The Green Bay Packers give Jordan Love more money than in their cap than the Chiefs give Mahomes. And I'll get to this later, but this is exactly why Tampa Bay is pushing back on this thing. Guys, Baker this year is the sixth highest paid quarterback in the league. This

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16: Quiet night across the area as we drop down to near 68 for an overnight low. A light breeze out of the northeast sticks around for tonight. Tomorrow afternoon, a bit warmer. We warm into the 95 to 96 range under a sunny sky. The wind switching to more of a southeasterly direction. And that'll usher in much hotter conditions as we head into Tuesday and Wednesday. From the Bob Mills Weather Center, I'm News on 6 meteorologist Aaron Reed.
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1: Good stuff, man. 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
0: This is nuts. 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
3: A sunny day today with typical August heat, but at least humidity stays manageable. Temperatures at the noon hour near 90. Afternoon highs up to 96. Light southeast winds and dry. Tuesday morning will start in the low 70s, but will warm up more tomorrow. Back up to 100 tomorrow and Wednesday. Rain chances will increase towards the end of the work week. From the Bob Mills Weather Center, I'm News on 6 meteorologist Stacia Knight.
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0: $20 million on four dudes that aren't even on the team anymore? Anyway, is Tyreek Hill even in the league anymore? No. But that's the worst team in the league, guys. They have the worst roster, and it, I mean, it's not their fault, but it is, right? They just have way less to spend than everybody else. So you're, again, the highest paid Dolphin, Zach Seiler, a seventh rounder from Ferris State. You did it. You did it. All right, 310-840-4910. Who wants to get in on this? Trevor in Dallas, you're up, brother. Trevor in Dallas, go for it. You're live with Johnny Ballgame.
1: Johnny, what's going on, man? Been listening to you. I'm waiting for a nice burger here at In-N-Out. And I just got to chop in, being a Cowboys fan, like, it's just, man, I'm 34 years old, and it's just, you know, you want to talk about a fall off and just a dynasty, America's team, this and that, which we just haven't done anything, man, my whole lifetime. And I get the stories from mom and dad and, oh, man, you know, this and that. And, you know, they went to the last Super Bowl, and it's just like, will we ever? I think maybe there is a curse, and if Jerry Jones passes, maybe, like, maybe there's a curse that we have going on right now with that guy. I don't know what it's going to take, but every time, though, we still get fired up, and it's happened to me right now. I can smell football season, and I'm thinking, damn it, this is going to be our year. I've heard talks of getting Max Crosby. Like, that's got me fired up. We got the pieces in place. You talk about money we're spending. We're spending, like, some money. We have the talent in place, but we don't look like we have the DNA of a championship team, and it's just like, how long is this drought going to be, man? It's painful.
0: You know,
1: I could go on and on. It's just like, man, we're cooking. My mom's making, you know, big feasts for every game. We lose, she gets all pissed off. Like, it's terrible, man. I don't know what we're going to do.
0: It's tough.
1: And I just wanted to express that from all Cowboys fans out there. You know what I'm talking about, man. It's just like, when will we be back?
0: You know, I'll talk about this at the top of the hour, too. Thank you. Great call. Just imagine this. What other team in sports would say hire a general manager in 1994, still have that GM, and never even went to a Super Bowl, let alone a conference championship game? What GM would keep his gig that long? No one would. But the Cowboys, Jerry Jones has been the GM since 1994 when he fired a guy that just won him two Super Bowls. That's the problem, in my opinion. Great owner. Crappy GM. And I'm not a believer in Shoddy either. I don't think that's the coach. Man, you missed it too. All you youngins, the triplets were so badass. Jimmy was so cool. And I know the Landry folks listening there too. They were bitching too. The flex defense. Cowboys were awesome. How about them? And yeah, you got a whole generation of Cowboy fans now that are like, what's going on? Since the Jacksonville Jaguars were established in 1995, they have won more playoff games than the Dallas Cowboys. Oh, put that in your pipe. Love ya. Westwood One, download the app.
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2: 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Westwood One Sports.
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0: couldn't do it. Joe Flacco couldn't do it. Those are just two examples of quarterbacks winning Super Bowls on rookie deals, and they got to flip it, and then all of a sudden we got to pay the quarterback. And then you're S-O-L, just like this segment almost is. There's only five quarterbacks in the NFL making more money than Baker this year. That this year. And he wants the extension. Let's get after it. Huge next hour.
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0: Drew Aller. Like, I really don't like any of those guys. Now, luckily, there's some quarterbacks coming. Dante Moore. Arch, are you too good with Aaron Rodgers to get one of those players, too? That's a tough spot to be in. And Steeler fan, you know this because you've been in this spot the last 6 years. Like, okay, we might make the playoffs, but you know when you get there, it's almost like you don't even want kickoff to start. You know, sometimes when your team plays in a game and you just know, you're just like, I don't even want the kickoff to happen. This is just going to make me in a bad mood and I'm going to be pissed and I don't even want this game to start. Like, I would imagine, like, that's kind of how it is. 310-840-4910. I'm Johnny Ballgame. Great stuff as always, you guys. You pay the quarterback. You better hope the quarterback can make up the difference. I haven't mentioned this all morning, but this is just painful. Like, Cleveland Brown fan. I don't know if you know this. You probably do, but I don't know anybody else. Maybe they don't or do. But Deshaun Watson, who I don't even know if he's going to start. He's the fifth highest paid quarterback in the league this year, and they're giving him 13% of their cap. He might not even start. Like, that's where the Browns are. Like, gosh. You guys, we see this more often than not. I use the Tua. I use Russell in Denver. I use the Deshaun Watson deal. Gross. How about Nick Foles in Jacksonville? How about Case Keenum in Denver? Dude. These things don't work. And you're paying these quarterbacks, good quarterbacks, great money. Don't pay good, great. Don't. You want to try to pay great, good. And there's not a lot of teams that can get away with it, especially when you go Caleb Williams, Jaden Daniels, Drake May, Bo Nix, Stroud, Bryce Young, Tyler Shuck, Jackson Dart. I mean, all those dudes are on rookie contracts for a few more years. If their GMs are good, they'll have good players around them because they'll just have money to spend. Whereas these teams, the Chargers, Cowboys, Bills, Browns, Tampa, I don't think so, but Tampa would absolutely be in that neighborhood if Baker was to get what he wanted. I mean, Jared Goff, 310-840-4910. Don't pay great for good. I mean, look at all these case studies of the team that's like, wait, we need the franchise quarterback. We got him. All right, we're good. We got our franchise guy. Now let's build everything else. Like, these teams acted like that was what they had to do first and foremost. It has worked, but more often it doesn't. And you look at the teams like the Eagles. You look at teams like the Seahawks. You look at teams like the 49ers with Jimmy G and Brock Purdy before he got paid. Those teams had players, rosters. The LOB Seahawks. How about the old Kaepernick Niners? It was a second round pick. He didn't make anything. No, that little era, well, 3-4 years where the Niners and the Seahawks had the best rosters in the league. Yeah, that's not a serious conundrum here. They weren't paying any money to their quarterback. And they were still getting Pro Bowl quarterback play. Yeah, I know. It's impossible, right? It probably is. Teams are doing it. I'm not saying everybody can just figure it out. They don't. It's hard. That's why we all love the NFL, man. Haga laga. I'm Johnny Ballgame, Westwood One Sports. Download the Westwood One Sports app.
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14: A sunny day today with typical August heat, but at least humidity stays manageable. Temperatures at the noon hour near 90. Afternoon highs up to 96. Light southeast winds and dry. Tuesday morning will start in the low 70s, but will warm up more tomorrow, back up to 100 tomorrow and Wednesday. Rain chances will increase towards the end of the work week. From the Bob Mills Weather Center, I'm News on 6 meteorologist Station Knight.
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0: great to play alongside Shohei Ohtani. Huh? Love being here with Blake Snell. The Dodgers are just doing what everybody else can do. They're doing what the Marlins can do. They're doing what the Mets can do. But they're winning with it. They're doing it with infrastructure. They're doing it successfully. If the Mets were winning at this level, if the Mets were winning back-to-back World Series, which they're not and they aren't, it'd be different. But the players are going to walk into the collective bargaining agreement conversation and say, look, you owners don't want to pay us. But the Dodgers are paying their players and they're winning. The Mets are paying their players and losing. It's just proof that the salaries are not the issue. Teams can pay whoever they want, whatever they want, and it doesn't mean teams are going to win. The Mets aren't winning. Just because the Dodgers are winning and the Dodgers are doing it within the confines, the rules, the way that baseball works, what baseball allows them to do, doesn't mean the Dodgers are the ultimate bad guys. They've got the stars. The Dodgers have all the best players in Major League Baseball. They built the super team. But they're just doing what you're allowed to do. So why do people think it's the Dodgers that killed Major League Baseball? Well, they think that now all the players will look over at the Dodgers and say, wow, that team's just so good. We've got to have some sort of regulation. Fans, there's buzz that, oh, the Dodgers, now they got Tarek Skubal. They added another elite player. That all of Major League Baseball is going to come together and say, now we have to have a salary cap to stop the Dodgers. They think, people think this is so dramatic that a salary cap is on its way so the Dodgers are no longer the big bad wolf. Got bad news for you. I don't think the players are about to cut their own salaries because one team is winning. They're going to force the owner's hands. And in the middle of that, when they force the owner's hands, who don't want their hands forced, we'll be in a lockout in 2027, and Major League Baseball will be at a standstill. That is bad for a growing game. 310-840-4910 is baseball debt. Four texts have already rolled in. We'll get to those over the course of the show today. I'd like to take you from the diamond to the gridiron, where Jadeveon Clowney is a member of the Houston Texans, where the Rams are worried about an injury to Myles Garrett. And more importantly, just like Major League Baseball, the Kansas City Chiefs are dead. Why? Why is that the case? It's Westwood One Sports and the Westwood One Sports app. This is the Drake Toll Show.
1: Bears QB Caleb Williams is generating a ton of hype. Coach Ben Johnson, are you worried?
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8: A sunny day today with typical August heat, but at least humidity stays manageable. Temperatures at the noon hour near 90. Afternoon highs up to 96. Light southeast winds and dry. Tuesday morning will start in the low 70s, but will warm up more tomorrow. Back up to 100 tomorrow and Wednesday. Rain chances will increase towards the end of the work week. From the Bob Mills Weather Center, I'm News on 6 meteorologist Stacia Knight.
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9: 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The Kansas City Chiefs are in trouble. Patrick Mahomes rears back, goes to throw to Travis Kelce. Come on, the same thing that back in 2021 was taking over the NFL. Mahomes to Kelce. Yeah. But instead, he overthrows Kelce. Ball's tipped up in the air. Trav can't get to it. Awful pass. Terrible throw. That's intercepted. Come on, man. I mean, don't call it the awful pass. Don't call it a terrible throw. It's Patrick Mahomes you're talking about. No. Mahomes himself. Mahomes himself had mentioned, it's a pretty bad throw. And now there is serious concern over the Kansas City Chiefs. We love to do this during training camp. Guy does one bad thing. Oh, did you see, training camp stats for Jalen Hurts? He's only 47 for 78, and he has no touchdown. We love to pick apart training camp stats. But there could be some serious cracks in the foundation of the Kansas City Chiefs. It is the Drake Toll Show on Westwood One Sports. Patrick Mahomes is coming back from ACL and LCL surgery. And Travis Kelce is old. Not to mention, defensively, all-pro cornerback Trent McDuffie's a member of the Los Angeles Rams. A couple other guys, Brian Cook and Jalen Watson, who departed in free agency, who have been key pieces of Spagnuolo's defense.

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9: It is August 3rd, 2026, and Major League Baseball is dead. It is the Drake Toll Show, Westwood One Sports, and the Westwood One Sports app. Drake Toll with you from the Savannah Bananas organization, Locked On Big 12, and right here on Westwood One Sports. It might seem a little weird, right? The guy, the radio host says Major League Baseball's dead, and then the radio host says that he works for the Savannah Bananas. We had games on ESPN on both Friday and Saturday, prime time. Hopefully you saw it. It was good. The Party Animals, the Texas Tailgaters, live from Boise State in the middle of their football field. Awesome weekend, right? Do you know why the Savannah Bananas were invented? Not necessarily to stop Tarek Skubal, the 2-time defending Cy Young winner, the best pitcher in the American League. Not to stop the Tigers from trading Tarek Skubal to the Dodgers, but to try to make baseball fun. That's the moniker. What do you mean make baseball fun? Well, there's something different about the sport today than there was 10 years ago, 15 years ago, 20 years ago when you were a kid. I remember being entrenched. In that 2011 World Series. And I know that as a Texas Rangers fan, the Rangers not winning the World Series was devastating for me. But there was something so pure about the game of baseball when here comes Joe Buck on Fox, whether you loved or hated Joe Buck. And something so pure about going to the local ballpark and a chain link fence and a dollar popcorn and a pickle pop. And man, maybe, just maybe, this Tuesday night, as the little Rangers play the little Cubs, 8U League Baseball, maybe just this Tuesday night, your mom will buy you a nerd's rope. Somewhere along the way, we got away from the fun of baseball. Like the you know, crack of the bat, put me in, coach. And it became different to the point that youth baseball was down from 2019 to 2024, 20%, the most of any major sport. Youth baseball from 2019 to 2024, down 20%. That's where the advent of the Savannah Bananas comes in, and they want to, you know, make baseball fun and help grow youth baseball, grow the game. That's still the goal. But that's not the only, the 2019 to 2024, that 20% in baseball being down and how travel ball is kind of killing it, that's not the only thing killing baseball. It's baseball doing this to baseball, right? As the best players in the world are being traded from places like Detroit to Los Angeles, and Tarek Skubal becomes a Dodger. Got a text from Alabama. This particular case is different. The Tigers, they're the ones who traded Tarek Skubal to the Dodgers. That's on them. Anyway, we're definitely going to have a lockout next year. The Dodgers are just doing the same thing Texas Tech is doing. I'm coincidentally a fan of both. Now, how we get a Dodgers and a Texas Tech fan, I have questions. I just love, he loves the organizations that are paying money out there. We are going to pay however much we want because that's what the rules allow us to do. That's it. That's why you do it. That's why you text the show. 310-840-4910. 310-840-4910. The Drake Toll Show. Westwood One Sports. The Westwood One Sports app. We're talking Major League Baseball being dead. Shoot, man. That text is a great segue. It's time for our obituaries. Dead today, Major League Baseball. We are complaining and complaining over and over and over that, oh my gosh, the Dodgers are ruining baseball. We're sending the players to the Dodgers. Oh, and by the way, the Dodgers aren't doing anything illegal. They're working within the confines of the rules of baseball. So how is baseball dead? Well, at least temporarily. The collective bargaining agreement, the CBA, has to be agreed upon, the owners and the players, giving the future of Major League Baseball the rules that they will abide by for decades to come. They need to agree and sign that by December 1st of 2026. If they do not, if conversations continue past that, we won't play baseball on opening day in 2027. Well, why don't the owners and the players just compromise? Here's why they won't compromise. Because the owners very clearly want a salary cap. They want, we can't keep letting the Dodgers pay $430 million for their roster. We can't. Not when we, the lowly Marlins, can't afford that. Not when we, the Milwaukee Brewers, can't afford that. Not when we, the Arizona Diamondbacks, can't afford that. Someone needs to put a salary cap on this. The players, on the other hand, they push back, and they ask a question that no one else can answer for me. You can try 310-840-4910. Can you pull the Sword of Excalibur from the Rock? 310-840-4910. The players ask this, what if you were working at Ace Hardware?

And Ace Hardware said, hey, man, we got you here for $14 an hour. But after the first year working here, we'll move you to $15 an hour. Then 6 months into your tenure at Ace Hardware, they come back and you say, hey, $15 an hour. 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You can only make $14 an hour. Sorry. You would be livid!

0: 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Westwood One Sports.
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14: A sunny day today with typical August heat, but at least humidity stays manageable. Temperatures at the noon hour near 90, afternoon highs up to 96, light southeast winds and dry. Tuesday morning will start in the low 70s, but will warm up more tomorrow, back up to 100 tomorrow and Wednesday. Rain chances will increase towards the end of the work week. From the Bob Mills Weather Center, I'm News on 6 meteorologist Stacia Knight.
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7: If you're on your way to Tulsa International to catch an early morning flight, looking pretty good so far on Highway 11 after 244. Not a bad ride into downtown past I-44 to the IDL. It's 10 minutes. I'm Randy Fuller with Oklahoma's Own Traffic.
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16: Is Major League Baseball dead? Well, yes, at least for a year. We will not play in 2027, and it is pretty clear that we will not play in 2027. It is the Drake Toll Show, Westwood One Sports, and whatever damn techno music this is to what's happening right now. Laura Jimenez runs the board. Addie Bates produces. Is that a real song?
17: Yes, that you don't know New Order? Blue Monday?
16: You're making up fake words right now.
17: Oh my goodness, 80s new wave band spawned from Joy Division after Ian Curtis, dead or alive, dead or alive.
16: None of these words make sense together in the English language. 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
17: Right.
16: None of this is real.
17: Look up the song. I'm convinced
16: you're making all of that up.
18: Oh,
16: clip it.
18: Brother,
16: Pod Squad.
18: This guy stinks!
16: Clip it. Let's ask the 310-840-4910. Do you have any idea what was happening right there? 310-840-4910. You can call or text the show. I got this. Here's my question. This is what I need. I need you to text the show. I need you to call the show. I need you to answer this. The issue why we think Major League Baseball is dead, why we think Major League Baseball is going to the wayside. I need the answer to this. If you are working at the local Walmart for $11 an hour, and your trajectory is that in 3 years at McDonald's or Walmart or the Ace Hardware, I can move from $11 an hour to $14 an hour. I can gain a dollar a year. And then in the seventh month of you working at Walmart, they say, hey, sorry, we're going to put a salary cap on you. The most you can make is $11. Take it or leave it. I'm going to leave it. I'm not signing the paperwork that says there's a salary cap on my salary, on my money, on my hourly wage, that I can't make more money at Walmart. You would never do that. Let's make it bigger. Let's say that you're at Goldman Sachs. Whoa, hey, junior financial advisor at Goldman Sachs, huh? You're making a way for yourself. You're making $80,000 out of college. I had buddies like this that worked 75 hours a week in a cubicle making 80 grand. We're rich. What can you do with it? Nothing. So you're getting $80,000, but look, if you become a senior advisor in 10 years, you can make $800,000 at Goldman Sachs. But then 4 years into the 75-hour weeks in the cubicle, Mr. Goldman and Mr. Sachs, they come to you and they say, hey, we're going to put a salary cap on this. You can't make $800,000 anymore. We're going to cap you at, let's say $200,000. What? That's not $800,000. This is what I was promised. I'm not going to sign on to that. I'm not going to cap my salary. So then why should Major League Baseball players do it? 310-840-4910. Let me give you more context. Major League Baseball is in a spot where the Dodgers, they've collected some of the best players in the world. Where the Dodgers have names like Shohei Ohtani, Mookie Betts, Yoshinobu Yamamoto, Freddie Freeman, Will Smith, Kyle Tucker. Where the Dodgers are stacking up the best players in the world. Tarek Skubal is another one. How do you get all those players? Well, damn it, you pay them. You give them money. And the Dodgers are willing to give them money. The other owners in the league are saying, oh, pause. We need a salary cap so the Dodgers can't just keep paying whatever they want. We need a salary cap to bring everything back to the mean, to bring everything back to an average here. The Dodgers are going out of control. They're paying $430 million for their payroll in 2026. And what's the penalty? $180 million tax bill at the end of the season? Oh, you went over. Okay, great. Sure. We'll pay that $180 via our TV deal money. We'll pay that $180 via the revenue we get from winning a World Series. See ya. So the owners say, we got to stop this. We got to put a stop to this with a salary cap. And the players say, no, I, as a Goldman Sachs employee, I, as a Walmart employee, will not have my salary capped. I will not allow you to tell me I can't make more money. I will not allow you to move the ceiling down. No. Just because you don't want to be the Dodgers. 310-840-4910. How can the players be expected to agree to a salary cap? 310-840-4910. This is good. This is unique, by the way. Instead of a text, I got a tweet from, I'm going to read this. It's a proper noun, so I'm going for it. From Tappendat Media Productions. And they say, at Drake C. Toll Show, Drake, you're smart. End tweet. Thank you. All right. Great tweet. Thank you. Next, coming up, NFL. No. Drake, you're smart. Which is why your hypothetical question has confused many. Ah, war of the minds here, Tappendat, the scholar. However, the sports market is not the same as that of us wage slaves. We have a salary cap that is unspoken. We know we can't get paid, but so much already. Bless and love. That's the first attempt that I've heard that I'm like, you know what? Yeah. We don't get what professional athletes get. If I crash my car to the bridge after 14 beers, I go to jail. Professional athletes get a contract extension. They get to go right back behind the wheel. Hey, he doesn't have to wear an ankle monitor because training camp's coming up. So we don't want to hinder his training camp capabilities. He can't be sweating with that ankle monitor on. Come on, guys. You think I'm kidding? You think it's an exaggeration? Rashee Rice, Kansas City Chiefs wide receiver, crashes his car on the interstate, speeding down the interstate, causes a 6-car pileup, and then flees the scene. Hit and run is what that's good. In my neighborhood, it's called a hit and run. In the NFL, it's called contract extension. Terry and Arnold, allegedly, this one's alleged, kidnapped and robbed people. What did he get? Well, a judge said, pause. We can't put an ankle monitor on him because he can't go to training camp. What? How? If I kidnap and rob people, I go to prison. So you're right, Tappendat. It is a little different for the lay people of the world. Salary caps don't make as much sense in our lives. But man, to ask these guys to sit back and allow Major League Baseball to

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4: It's a nice drive this morning. Free and clear traffic flow right now in the Tulsa Metro as you head out of Claremore, westbound I-44 into downtown. 20-minute trip there, northbound on 75. All good from Glenpool to I-44. I'm Randy Fuller with Oklahoma's Own Traffic.
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5: The Dodgers aren't killing baseball. 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Yoshinobu Yamamoto, free agent. Freddie Freeman, free agent. Anybody else could have offered contracts to these guys that match the Dodgers. Anybody, you're allowed to. There's no salary cap. What about trades? How did you acquire Mookie Betts? Via trade. How did you acquire Tyler Glasnow? Via trade. How did you just acquire Tarek Skubal? Via trade. Other Major League Baseball teams have a fair shot at these free agents. Other Major League Baseball teams have guys like Skubal or Mookie Betts on their roster, and then they trade them to the Dodgers. The Dodgers are just doing what's within the limits, what's within the bounds of baseball. Is it frustrating? Hell yeah. Do I like it? I'm not a Dodgers fan. But they can do it. They're acting within their rights. It is the Drake Toll Show. Westwood One Sports, the Westwood One Sports app. Drake Toll with you from the Savannah Bananas organization. Locked on Big 12 and right here, 310-840-4910. Let's take you out to the phone lines. And let's talk Dodgers with Coastal Cali. Coastal Cali, you're on the Drake Toll Show.
6: Good morning, everybody.
5: Good morning. Good morning.
6: First off, I want to say thank you. This is a fantastic discussion. Obviously very pertinent with the strike looming and so forth. I also want to acknowledge that Addie Bates was trying to teach you a little musical history and you cut her off. But Blue Monday is in honor of the Dodgers, apparently. and I thought that was hilarious because that is a classic song. If she just played a different part, maybe you have probably recognized it. It's played everywhere.
5: A new knowledge for me. It's a new knowledge. I'm learning today, Coach. I'm learning.
6: Yeah. Addy, make sure he listens to the whole thing later. All right. So with respect to a salary cap, you got to have something at the top. Teams are getting stacked. The Dodgers are a clear example in my mind. You made a great argument about trades and how they've negotiated. They probably have a fantastic farm system, fantastic front office. They've got the money to hire the best people, et cetera. So it skews things. Poor teams can't keep up. My local team, the San Francisco Giants, is a great example. They're struggling on contracts for some players that have decent numbers, but they just haven't had any luck. I think they're the worst at comeback games. They were the worst at steals for a long time. They were the worst at a lot of different things. The metrics just didn't work out. They've lost heartbreaking games. But then you have the Dodgers, who seem to get every break their way, and it just imbalances things beyond belief. If you have a top cap, like you were suggesting, and you laid out the example of $300 million for the whole league and $100 million per team, if you raise that to like $300 million per team or something,
5: yeah,
6: there's a balance somewhere in there. And I think that's what they're going through right now, is trying to figure out where the threshold is. But the baseball teams have enjoyed tax benefits for their stadiums and their operations. They do a lot of community stuff, which is fantastic. But on the other side, they don't have to pay taxes in some ways for local cities that other businesses have to. Anyway, I appreciate what you guys are doing, and I think this is a great debate.
5: Love it. Coastal Cali, thanks for the call. 310-840-4910. You can get involved on the Drake Toll Show, Westwood One Sports, and the Westwood One Sports app. Back to the point, and if you're just joining us, we're talking Tarek Skubal being traded from the Detroit Tigers to the LA Dodgers, and now the Dodgers have a $430 million roster this year compared to the Marlins that might have a $60, $70 million roster. And the salary cap makes sense to me in my brain. NFL does it, NHL, NBA. Everybody has some version of a pretty strict salary cap here, except for Major League Baseball. Theirs is not strict enough. And so teams can pay whatever they want. And it creates this endless loop of players just making money and making money and making money. And so we've had a couple calls here that are trying to answer this question. Why should the players agree to capping their own salaries? And one of the prevalent things that has been used, and great call from Coastal Cali there, is talking about how, hey, if each team has a $300 million salary cap, then players are still making a lot of money. And maybe they would agree to that. Maybe they'd agree, like, yeah, $300 million per team is enough. So let's do the math on this. What the players will do, they'll sit down and they'll say, all right, $300 million per team, all right, times 30 Major League Baseball teams. That is $9 billion. So there is a pot, there is a pool of $9 billion that can be doled out to Major League Baseball players. Okay, $300 million. Each team has a salary cap, $300 million. Establish that. 30 teams, establish that. $9 billion available, establish that. Well, if I'm Mike Trout, if I'm Yamamoto, Otani, if I am Mookie, I sit down and say, whoa, why would I allow a $9 billion pool when there's an infinity pool right now. There's an infinite amount of money in the world that I can make in baseball. So why would I allow you to shrink my opportunity to make money? I'm not signing that. Why would you? That's the problem. That's the issue, is you're going to ask the players to be selfless. Now, there's a theory that the owners are all allowing their best players to go to the Dodgers. Hey, if we can have the Dodgers have the best 15 players in baseball, then maybe the athletes will see that the salary cap not existing is bad. Maybe the athletes will see we have to cap the Dodgers at some point. They can't sign so many stars. But the players keep going back to this. Nope. Nope, nope, nope, nope, nope. Don't give me a finite pool of money. Give me an infinite pool of money. After years, you told me I can make however much money I wanted to. And baseball would have its own market. And that market would go up and up and up and up. And now the market's gone too far. I

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bad guy. And if we strengthen the bad guy more and more and more, if we keep pouring our trades into the bad guy, if we let them get bigger and better, then we, the owners, have the bad guy more and more and more. If we keep pouring our trades into the bad guy, if we let them get bigger and better, then we, the owners, have a better leg to stand on when we meet for a collective.

0: two decades. But in Major League Baseball, local broadcast rights are subject to revenue sharing. It helps small market and mid-market teams because we know that you're going to get a much bigger and better TV deal in L.A. than you are in Milwaukee or Detroit. Typically, a heavy percentage of your local revenue, your team revenue, goes into a pool. It just goes into a big pool. It's redistributed around the league. But not the Dodgers. Now, I've already given you the point. I don't think the Dodgers are ruining Major League Baseball. I don't think the Dodgers are the reason baseball is dead. I think there are a lot of people to blame, a lot of owners to blame. There are players to blame. There are conversations in history to blame. But the MLB, you helped do this. The Dodgers filed for bankruptcy, and they needed to. They couldn't pay the players they had guaranteed money toward. And the MLB, in the midst of that, agreed to calculate the team's local revenue, their TV revenue, based on the bankrupt Dodgers. So instead of giving the $8.35 billion to the pool, the MLB said, let's cut them some slack. They filed for bankruptcy. They need the money. Oh, no. So this legacy exception where the Dodgers get to keep this money through 2039, it allows the Dodgers to shield tens of millions of dollars from every single team, every single year, away from the revenue sharing pool. The estimates suggest the Dodgers keep $66 million or more annually because of the MLB giving them a break. 15 years ago, when the Dodgers had not won a World Series for decades, this wasn't a problem. It wasn't a thing we were worried about. We weren't concerned with this. Today, it helps the Dodgers. It gives the Dodgers more flexibility. 310-840-4910. We're talking Tarek Skubal to the Dodgers and how it just flipped baseball on its head. How about this? A text that comes in saying, a salary cap hurts earning power of the players. Let's the owners make unlimited money. Which owners and teams are losing money in the current markets? The poor teams get a revenue share from the higher salary teams. So, on the salary cap, I mean, here's why we're stuck. Here's the question I have today that nobody can answer. I need somebody to take the sword. I can't remember. Is the stone named Excalibur? I think the sword's named. I need someone to take the sword out of the stone here. We've gotten plenty of calls today. A dozen calls and dozens of texts. I need somebody to answer this. If you work at Goldman Sachs and you make $100,000 as a 25-year-old, because Goldman Sachs loves to pay people, and your expectation is the age of 30, you can make $500,000. Heck, man, it's Goldman Sachs. You look at the contract progression. When I'm 30 years old, I'm going to make $500,000 at Goldman Sachs. That's what the guy above me who's 30 makes. That's what they told me I would make. But you know what happens? Goldman Sachs walks to you. They say, Dan, hey, we're going to put a salary cap on you. What do you mean? Yeah, I know you thought you could make $500,000 at the age of 30, but we're actually going to cap that to $200,000. Sorry. Sign right here. What do you mean sign right here? No, sign right there, please. Just go ahead and sign it. I'm not going to sign away my opportunity to make money. I'm not going to sign away my revenue. You told me I can make whatever I want, that my value at this company is something that I can determine. That's what Major League Baseball players were told. So why would they sit down and sign the dotted line that says you can only make X amount of dollars and nothing more? That's what a salary cap is. A salary cap is a handcuff on players who have not been handcuffed. The NFL can do it. Why? Because they've done been doing it. The NBA can do it. Why? Because it's been a thing. Major League Baseball, these players have had open market, fair trade, capitalism. How do you go from that to saying, hey, by the way, every team's payroll is limited to $300 million. Sorry. Because at that point, players see that as a limited opportunity to make money. And why would you ever sign something that says you have a limited opportunity to make money? Can someone answer me that? Why would the players sign paperwork that says your salary is capped. Your salary is limited. Why would you ever do that as someone in the workforce? 310-840-4910. Someone tell me how the players are supposed to agree to that with the owners. Major League Baseball screwed this up from the beginning, and there's no going back. When we return, let's go back to Tarek Skubal. Did we lose Skubal in all of this? The Dodgers just became maybe the greatest Major League Baseball team, the greatest Major League Baseball roster of the 2000s, of this century. I'll read you the list of names that play for the Dodgers right now, and I'll equate it to what that would look like if the NFL did the same thing. What if this was a super team in the NFL? What would those names look like? How does this compare? What would it be like in the NFL? Why are fans mad? Why are the players mad that the Dodgers have created this conglomerate? Well, because they're generational, and it's not the Dodgers' fault. I'll explain why it's not their fault. The Drake Toll Show, 310-840-4910, 310-840-4910. 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They are a super team, and somehow that's helping baseball. This is The Drake Toll Show.
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0: Is there a money theme happening today?
1: Maybe. Like money theme? I'll give you a point for that. Yeah, I'll give you a point
0: for that. Yeah! All right. Song one, please, Laura. It's like a Depeche Mode.
1: This is proof that you don't listen to me, because that is Blue Monday by New Order.
0: God bless America. New Order, Blue Monday. I need to listen to more Blue Monday. Happy Dodgers Day, everybody. All right, song number two, please, Laura. Okay, I always get them confused, which I shouldn't, but I do. God, that cat is loud. Is it David Bowie?
1: No.
0: Billy Idol? Is it Billy Idol?
1: It's the OJs, For the Love of Money.
0: All right, song three. Linkin Park.
1: Dominic Fike.
0: Oh, I like Dominic Fike, too.
1: She Wants My Money.
0: Four. All right, song four. It's a gas. The song is Money by Pink Floyd.
1: Woo! Good job, Trey.
0: Yes. Song five. The middle of negotiations, you break down. For the Love of Money, the Beatles.
1: It's the Beatles, but you never give me your money.
0: You never give me your money. All right, thank you. Terry Scoobel is a member of the LA Dodgers. We'll talk about it a whole lot more tomorrow. You Better You Bet's coming up with Nick Costos. Addie Bates produces. Laura Jimenez runs the board. Thanks to Bob Nightingale for joining. Thanks to you for joining. Over a dozen calls and texts today. Dozens of texts, over a dozen calls today. To Colin Jones, Armin Williams, Bruce Gilbert, Ryan McGuire, thanks for giving me a job. When we come back, it will be tomorrow, and we'll talk more Dodgers, Tarek Skubal, and the MLB trade deadline. 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
15: 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And on this Monday morning, the world of sports absolutely positively buzzing. And we are going to get to all the big stories, including what all of you need to expect and need to be looking for as we careen towards 6 p.m. Eastern. Later this evening, the Major League Baseball trade deadline. Yeah, we're going to go through all the moves that happened this weekend. Of course, headlined by one you might have heard about involving Tark Skubal and the LA Dodgers. But everything that you need to expect in between now and 6 o'clock Eastern, we will get to over the course of the show. We'll also talk some football, and I will just tell you, our audience, why the AFC South is being slept on by everybody. Not by me. I just had my coffee. I'm wide ass awake, but you are sleeping on the AFC South, and you should not be. And I will also reveal the big name NFL team. I'm talking big name, big market NFL team that has a potential crippling weakness that no one's talking about right now. And we should be, because I think when we get to week one, Sunday, September 13th, we'll be talking about it. Who's the team? What's the weakness? That's coming up a little later in the show. Our bets for tonight will close the program as per usual, and I am in the swing, pun intended, of betting on baseball with the trade deadline about to come and go. Oh, we're starting to get full shapes and forms of these rosters coming down the stretch. Who's looking to contend? Who's looking to sell? Who's buying? Who's trying to win a championship? We've got information, and I am looking to take that info into the betting market, and I will do so tonight. So in the final hour, power hour, all the bets for Monday night in the world of sports. The phone number, 310-840-4910, 310-840-4910, and we are on YouTube, youtube.com/@thecostos, T-H-E-K-O-S-T-O-S. You can find me on all social platforms at thecostos, T-H-E-K-O-S-T-O-S. And before we officially begin the show with the biggest news from the sports weekend, just allow me to say this. We're going to talk Skubal. We'll get to the Dodgers in 1 second. But this needs to be said right now to kick off this week, Monday morning here, You Better You Bet, on Westwood One Sports. This week, we get football. A National League. Now, it's a crappy game. It's the worst of all the games. Out of every game the NFL will play this season, regular season, postseason, preseason, this is going to be the worst one. But we get it. But we get it. It's like they say, even bad pizza's good. Even bad sex isn't terrible. Bad football is still football, especially when you haven't had football in quite some time. Thursday night, Hall of Fame game, Panthers and Cardinals. Are you ready for some football? We are here on You Better You Bet. And we'll get to football as the show moves along, but we have to officially begin the magnificent Sports Monday edition of You Better You Bet with the rich getting richer. It's like finding out. I found out, I don't know, a couple months ago, Ryan Reynolds, you know, the A-list Hollywood actor, made like $600 million selling a gin company that he founded. Like, what the hell are we all doing wrong as people? Just like, you know, founding a company, here's $600 million. Like finding out Ryan Reynolds got $600 million for some gin company. Or remember a number of years ago, 50 Cent, Curtis Jackson, my brother from Queens, made a fortune on vitamin water. The rich get richer. How about finding out this weekend, good for him, friend of the show, ESPN's Adam Schefter, early investor in Underdog, which just sold for over $1 billion. The rich get richer. And so, too, to the Los Angeles Dodgers. No surprise, right? We all knew this was going to happen, that the other teams were not going to step up to the plate, pun intended. The Milwaukee Brewers said, nah, we'll pass on Tarik Skubal. The Tampa Bay Rays said, no thanks, we'll trade for Freddy Peralta. And of course, it's the Los Angeles Dodgers that step up, bat on the shoulder, and swing that son of a bitch and knock that ball 500 feet out of the stadium. Unbelievable job by the Dodgers.

late Saturday night, acquiring maybe the best pitcher on the planet, the reigning, defending, two-time AL Cy Young Award winner, Tarik Skubal, for three prospects. We'll get into the haul, or lack thereof, that the Tigers got for Skubal in a little bit, but that's not the massive takeaway here. Maybe the best pitcher on the planet, the reigning, defending,

0: this. Freddy Peralta is going to go to Tampa, and he's going to rediscover his form. Freddy Peralta is probably not a New York starting pitcher. And he'll probably go to Tampa, and he'll probably be really good. Right? So it's not that, like, that deal's terrible. It's just that, what do the kids call it? T-E-M-U, Temu, like the Walmart version of something, like the Kirkland version of something. I'm too old and washed up to get all these references. The Temu version, is it Temu, Temu? How do I pronounce it? Like the Kirkland version of Tara, here's Freddy Peralta. What? I don't dislike that move, but when you compare it to what they could have had, man, I don't know how you defend it. Take a quick break. And on the other side, some of the other deals that did happen this weekend in Major League Baseball, including my Yankees acquiring slugging infielder Luis García from the Washington Nationals, how I feel about that deal, and more coming up next on this Monday.
1: 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The Cardinals and Panthers take the field in the Hall of Fame game this Thursday. 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
12: Severe storms that started with advanced warnings. The Oklahoma weather experts there for you. 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The Oklahoma weather experts exclusively on 1170 News on 6 Now. 1170 AM News on 6 Now traffic from the Classic Chevrolet in Owosso Traffic Center.
13: Northbound 169 on the approach to the BA. A little increase in traffic volume happens right around 71st Street. You're going to have an easier time of it. Traffic is easing quite a bit northbound on 75 at 96. I'm Randy Fuller with Oklahoma's own traffic.
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14: Garcia golfs one, and that thing is sky high, and a moonshot that lands over the chop house on the building and out of the building. Luis Garcia absolutely hammered that baseball.
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0: Don't let anyone ever tell you Carl Ravich not a good company man. Laid off by ESPN, contract hasn't run out, yet still calling games. Nationals Braves this past week, Luis Garcia with a homer. He's now the newest member of the New York Yankees. 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Okay, breaking news in Major League Baseball today on trade deadline day. The Philadelphia Phillies have acquired San Francisco Giants second baseman Luis Arraez. So Arraez goes from San Francisco to Philadelphia, where he will presumably be the leadoff hitter for the Phillies. Trey Turner has, by and large, been the leadoff hitter this year for Philly. He has been miserable. And I think pretty clearly is not like the future at shortstop for the Phillies, although his contract is untradeable. Kind of like the Joel Embiid of Philadelphia baseball, Philadelphia basketball. Not as good as Embiid when Embiid plays. So Arraez gets on base. Now, I think people that are deep in the weeds on baseball analytics may not love Arraez, who always has a high batting average, has won some batting titles, hitting .324 this year. Doesn't have a ton of power. But for a Phillies team that desperately needs someone at the top of the lineup that can get on base, this offense needs a jolt. Bryce Harper told you that earlier this week and then got into like a quasi war of words with Don Mattingly. Some are questioning like Bryce Harper's future in Philadelphia beyond this season. So the Phillies are trying to push here to have an October run, and the San Francisco Giants had to do this, right? Arraez is going to be a free agent at the end of the season, going to walk, so you get something for Arraez. I don't know what prospects they traded. Doesn't really matter. None of us know who they are. Who cares? Luis Arraez going to the Philadelphia Phillies. He'll presumably play second and will bat leadoff. I like this move a lot for Dave Dombrowski and the Philadelphia Phillies. Okay, back to the Yankees, who trade for Nationals infielder and New York native. I love that. Luis Garcia has got 23 homers this season, leading the National League in slugging percentage. Not bad for four pitchers. Now, I generally am pessimistic, I would say, and I lean towards negativity as it regards my favorite baseball team, the New York Yankees. I don't think there's much to be negative about. I really like this deal for my Bronx Bombers. And the funny thing about this deal, and I'm curious if you agree, you, the big sports fan consuming the show, to me, is this a move for October? Of course. But to me, This almost feels

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10: The magnificent Sports Monday edition of You Better You Bet rolls on. Nick Kostos. Our crew, minus our executive producer, Bill Zimmerman, who lives out on Long Island in New York. Ridiculous storms going on right now in New York City. I think throughout the Northeast, everybody stay safe. Flash flood warnings. I walked out of my house at 6 a.m. this morning to drive to the office to do the show, and it was pouring. Not used to getting absolutely soaked at 6 a.m., but that's what happened today. So hope everybody has power locally here in the Northeast area, in the New York City area. And again, like flash flooding and all that good stuff. So hope everybody stays safe out in this ridiculous... I can hear it right now. You don't hear it on the air, thankfully, but the rain is battering this building I'm in right now. So hope everybody is staying safe. Love the first hour of the show today. I'm biased. I usually do love it. And if I didn't, I'd never tell you. So much on the dot.

0: Oh, when I asked the question, name Jaguars receivers, I'll bet you you went to Brian Thomas, first round pick a couple years ago. Maybe you went to Jacoby Myers, who they traded for last year. Maybe you even went to Travis Hunter, second pick of the draft last year, right? None of those guys. It's Parker Washington. Parker Washington, who has been, by all accounts, like unguardable at training camp. BTJ, by all accounts, is going to have an awesome third season after a sophomore slump last year. Jacoby Myers is dependable. And I want everybody, I don't care. Don't do it if you don't want to. But if you want to, Google at some point today, Travis Hunter training camp this weekend, and read the reports from what Travis Hunter did at Jaguars training camp this weekend, that he starred not just on offense, but also on defense. And find a video or pictures of Travis Hunter this weekend doing media interviews. He's jacked. He looks like he put on 15 or 20 pounds of muscle. Like, look at the pictures. It's a big deal. Because Travis Hunter, if you recall, coming out of college, was not just thought to be a potential generational cornerback prospect, but a spectacular wide receiver prospect as well. And remember before he got hurt in London against the Rams, had his best game catching the ball. BTJ, Travis Hunter, Jacoby Myers, and maybe the best of the bunch is actually Parker Washington. Plus the tight ends, including two they drafted, Nate Borkercher being the first one, with Brenton Strange, doctor's son. This offense is going to cook. Now I'll take the Texans over the Jags in the AFC South. But as it stands, I'm going to have to leave at least one awesome team out of the playoffs in the AFC. I'm leaning towards both the Texans and the Jags making the postseason this year. You better, you bet on this Monday. Nick Costos and you, Westwood One Sports. Last NFL note, we'll try and do Ricky Pearsall and Deebo Samuel a little later in the show as well. But I need to get this in today. I've spent a lot of time this offseason talking about my optimism in the Dallas Cowboys. Christian Parker going to run the defense. Sal Palantonio's on the show a couple months ago telling me and you that Christian Parker could be a future head coach. Caleb Downs, Malachi Lawrence in the draft. Pretty awesome. You have Rashawn Gary, full season of Quentin Williams. George Pickens is back. The offense should cook. I like Shadi as a head coach. I do think that there is some cause for concern right now with the Dallas Cowboys. And it is a very specific cause for concern. And I am concerned about it as someone that's been beating the drum for the Cowboys this offseason. The concern lies at offensive tackle. Terrence Steele is the incumbent at right tackle. Now, Terrence Steele is an excellent run blocker, but not the best pass blocker. Brandon Thorne, who writes for Establish the Run, does offense, and one of the most respected line analysts when it comes to the National Football League, has said this about Terrence Steele, right? So I'm not going to lie and tell you I'm grinding the film. But I read what a lot of experts say and listen to what a lot of experts say. And Terrence Steele is not the best pass blocker. Okay. Now let's look at left tackle, where Tyler Guyton, former first-round pick, right, is presumed to be the left tackle. The Dallas Cowboys are currently undergoing right now at training camp an open competition for the left tackle spot. Does that sound good to anybody? Does that sound like what you want? As Tyler Guyton competes with Nate Thomas and rookie Drew Shelton to start at left tackle? Now, maybe you want to say, well, you know, they're just trying to kick the young kid in the ass. What would be better? Having to kick the young kid in the ass or have the young kid be the guy at left tackle protecting the blind side of the franchise quarterback, Dak Prescott? The Dallas Cowboys open the NFL season this year at the New York Football Giants on Sunday night, September 13th. Do I think the Cowboys are better than the Giants? Yes, I do. But it doesn't take that much of an imagination to picture a game where the tackles, even if Guyton wins the left tackle job, this is not exactly a vote of confidence in him to have an open competition at training camp for his job. Where the left tackle struggles and the right tackle struggles in pass protection. Here's Brian Burns. Here's Abdul Carter. Here's Kayvon Thibodeau. Here's Arvel Reese. I'm starting to have second thoughts about my opinion on that game with my Giants hosting the Dallas Cowboys. On the other side, we'll talk about Ricky Pearce all out for the season for the San Francisco 49ers and meet the new replacement, same as the old wide receiver in San Francisco, and more analysis of some trades we saw this weekend in Major League Baseball, including Kevin Gausman to the Chicago Cubs, right after this on Westwood One Sports.
1: Bears QB Caleb Williams is generating a ton of hype. Coach Ben Johnson, are you worried?
2: He's used to handling a lot of attention, so I'm not worried about that.
1: Is it all too much too soon for the Madden cover star? Westwood One Sports.
3: My whole identity had been wrapped up in being a soldier. 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
18: A sunny day today with typical August heat, but at least humidity stays manageable. Temperatures at the noon hour near 90, afternoon highs up to 96, light southeast winds and dry. Tuesday morning will start in the low 70s, but will warm up more tomorrow, back up to 100 tomorrow and Wednesday. Rain chances will increase towards the end of the work week. From the Bob Mills Weather Center, I'm News on 6 meteorologist Stacia Knight.
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19: Little pop to Debo. Touchdown. That'll go down as a touchdown pass. Those are the kinds we like. And Debo took care of the rest.
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0: Joe Buck on the call. That was Debo Samuel's last touchdown as a San Francisco 49er. Smart money says Debo will have at least one more this season. Because in case you missed it over the weekend, you can always tell people that play Dynasty Fantasy Football when just like, hey, I saw news like 5 minutes ago in real time. Dalton Kincaid limps out of Bills practice. Just like, okay, here we go again. It's the same thing every year. Ricky Pierce all out for the season for the Niners. And look, I'm just being real. I play a ton of Dynasty Fantasy Football. I have Ricky Pierce all in many leagues. I'm not thrilled with this development. Obviously, you feel for the young man first and foremost. I know that, just trying to inject a little humor into the proceedings as someone who loves this stuff, right? Pierce all's out for the year for the 49ers, and it has been a star-crossed NFL career thus far for him. So San Francisco, after placing Pierce all on season-ending injured reserve, because Niners doctors somehow, someway didn't operate on him during the... Just like, I want to love them, and they're making it really difficult. They're making it difficult. The Niners replace him by bringing Debo Samuel back, 1 year, $7 million deal. Debo played last season in Washington with the Commanders. Now, Debo knows the offense, obviously. Played under Kyle Shanahan for a long time. Knows Purdy, like, he's going to be fine. He's not terrible. But can we just, like, we can tell the truth, right? We're all friends here. It's a huge downgrade going from Ricky Pearsall's potential, where Pearsall, I think, I don't know if he'll ever get there at this point, but like his potential is to be one of the better receivers in the league. Going from that to this version of Debo Samuel. I have loved the San Francisco 49ers all offseason long. They're getting harder to love, getting a lot harder to love. We have a piece of breaking news with, and I don't have a lot of info to share, just want to give this news here. Chicago Bears safety Kobe Bryant carted out of practice today, this morning. So Bears safety Kobe Bryant carted off practice. Remember, he's a free agent acquisition for the Chicago Bears. They lost Kevin Byard to the New England Patriots. So this is very bad for the Chicago Bears if Kobe Bryant's going to be out for a significant period of time. A big deal. After, obviously, he's on the Seahawks, helps them win a Super Bowl, comes over to play safety along with Dylan Thienemann for Chicago, carted out of practice this morning for the Bears. terrible news for Chicago. Now, Shamar Stewart, remember last week we were talking like Shamar Stewart was out for the year? It turns out he's out only 8 weeks, despite looking like he had like snapped his leg in half. So Kobe Bryant could be fine, but wanted to get that news into the show. The Bears defense is not exactly its calling card. Might have lost Kobe Bryant for a period of time. We'll bring you more information when we get it. Friend of the show, Sal Licata, will join us in a few minutes. But before that, a couple other

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7: A sunny day today with typical August heat, but at least humidity stays manageable. Temperatures at the noon hour near 90, afternoon highs up to 96, light southeast winds and dry. Tuesday morning will start in the low 70s, but will warm up more tomorrow, back up to 100 tomorrow and Wednesday. Rain chances will increase towards the end of the work week. From the Bob Mills Weather Center, I'm News on 6 meteorologist Stacia Knight.
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11: 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The station has made tons of news, and this falls under the umbrella of you love to see it. Friend of mine, friend of the show, the great Bill Ryder on Twitter, at Sports Ryder, D-Mac and Ryder afternoons on Odyssey's new sports station in Los Angeles, The Fan in L.A. Check out their YouTube page. They're killing it on social media, on Instagram. Bill joins us here. It's early for him, so I appreciate that very much. Bill, what's going on, my friend? How are you?
12: Elegant red card actually is what destroyed us. I think it just threw the team off. And so I think we're even better than we performed in that tournament. I love it. Thank you, Podge. I'm sorry I doubted you.
11: Yeah, listen, the Chip Kelly, that drew a big reaction from our show chat here. That's a good one. Chip Kelly with Mauricio Pochettino. All right. Our executive producer, Bill.

0: Bill Zimmerman, the weather's crazy here. Power's out, so Bill is not with us right now. In his stead is our tactical director, Tyler Morales, who joins us here. And I will say, Tyler's haircut is not better than mine. I buzzed all my hair up, but Tyler's hair looks pretty good here today. Tyler, what is the trivia question today that Bill Ryder and I will attempt to answer together?
1: Yes, today's trivia question with the Dodgers acquiring Tarik Skubal. Name the top three pitchers for a career strikeouts in a Dodgers uniform since 1980.
0: Okay, so not single season, career.
2: Oral Hershiser.
1: Career since 1980. Yep.
0: Go ahead.
2: Clayton
0: Bill.
2: Kershaw.
0: Kershaw's one, right?
2: Longevity.
0: I have a weird Hershiser name to throw out there. Is Hershiser an answer, Tyler?
1: Yep, he's one, and so is Kershaw. There's one more left.
0: All right, so Kershaw's first. Is Oral second or third?
1: He's third.
0: Okay, Oral's third. Oral's usually not third in the rankings, but yeah. Bill, who do you think is second?
2: I don't know. Fernando? No, that's
1: that is correct.
2: Isn't it?
0: Fernando Valenzuela is the answer to the question? Fernando Mania? Wow.
1: Yep.
0: Do you want to know what my answer was going to be if Valenzuela was not correct? Hideo Nomo was going to be mine. Ooh, terrible or no?
2: No, I'm bad at trivia, so I like it. You could ask me my own kids' names, and I would go blank. You know, I don't know.
0: I know that that is not true. Bill is a devoted dad. Because it's literally, when Bill and I talk, we just talk about our kids, basically, the entire conversation. My kid and Bill's kids. You're the best, buddy. You guys are crushing it, and I'm not just saying that because we're coworkers, right? The Fan in Los Angeles is doing an unbelievable job. Our friend Andrew Williams in charge, Bill and D-Mac, and we had Brock Farin on the show last week. He's a star with Alex Curry, James Cohen Knight, Cody Decker, friend of the show, Derek Fisher, friend of the show. You guys are making news. The Instagram's great. The YouTube is great. Keep it rolling, my friend. Great time in Los Angeles sports. We'll catch up soon.
2: Thank you, buddy. You're the best.
0: He's not wrong. My friend Bill Ryder joining us here on You Better, You Bet. All right, on the other side, we will wrap up the show with all our bets for tonight in the world of sports right after this.
3: The 49ers brought back Deebo Samuel to team with Mike Evans. Does Brock Purdy have enough weapons to keep up with the Rams and Seahawks? Westwood One Sports.
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14: 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Severe storms that started with advanced warnings. 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
0: 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Awesome show today on a Monday. Thanks to our awesome guests, my friends, Sal Licata, all friends of mine, which is always great. Sal Licata, Ryan Glassbeagle, and the great Bill Ryder. Fan in Los Angeles, absolutely crushing it. Thanks to them. Bill Zimmerman's power is out, but still helping to produce the show. Thanks to Bill. Thanks to Tyler. Thanks to Kenny. Thanks to Mike. Thanks to Dan. And thank you to Laura. I will be back tomorrow, of course, on a terrific Sports Tuesday. And a lot of National Football League on the show tomorrow, obviously, with everything going on in Major League Baseball and the Tarik Skubal trade and Arias to the Phillies today. Today's show, mostly baseball. More football coming up tomorrow. Maybe expand on some of the stuff we got in today with the Houston Texans and the Jacksonville Jaguars and the Dallas Cowboys and the San Francisco 49ers, bringing Deebo Samuel back with Ricky Pearsall, unfortunately, out for the season, which just makes me sick as a fantasy football player. And I understand it's just fantasy football. Also, I really care about it. It's one of my drawbacks as a human being, is I am way too invested at age 43, married with a kid in fantasy football. To the degree that I like it, I don't know if I like it as much as I did like 10 years ago, but it's close. It's close enough that like it's red flags for me. Mike Brown writes in our chat, he's right. Out of all the unimportant things in life, it is the most important. He's right. I mean, like I bet more on games than I put up in fantasy leagues, but yet I could lose, I don't know, like you lose enough bets just as long as you gamble responsibly. Yeah, you go on with your day. I will lose fantasy on some nonsense and it like ruins my day. Anyway, enough about this. Let's get to the bets for tonight. Laura, please drop the dope-ass beat. All right. I've said this last week. With the Major League Baseball trade deadline coming, and after tomorrow, we will be going.

0: Shane Bieber pitching tonight for the Blue Jays. The Houston Astros very quietly winning a bunch of baseball games in a row. In fact, the Houston Astros are currently in first place in the American League West. They've won 6 straight and 9 of 10. And tonight, they hand the ball to Christian Javier, who opposes Shane Bieber. So give me the Houston Astros tonight, minus 135 at home against the Toronto Blue Jays. And I may look to pair that in a parlay with the Yankees on the run line, or maybe just the Yankees, period, to beat the St. Louis Cardinals. And just for those interested, an Astros-Yankees two-team money line parlay, and I hate the Astros, plus 153. Per our friends at BetMGM. All right, that does it for the Monday edition of the show. I'll talk to all of you on a Tuesday. Until then, I'm Nick Costos wishing you minimal sweats, winning bets, the absolute very best of luck. Black and Abdallah coming up next.
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16: Temperatures climbing for our Monday, though still fairly reasonable by early August standards. A high 96 this afternoon. Lots of sunshine, a light southeast breeze. Lows in the low 70s Tuesday morning, and the heat climbs Tuesday afternoon. High temperatures back near 100 degrees. For the Bob Mills Weather Center, I'm News on 6 meteorologist Stephen Nairns.
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0: point where they are creating the callus, and then you can, you know, you can work to a point, and then you rest a little, and then you go for it when the season starts. I just don't think that they use it that way anymore.
1: Has become a point where you're getting everybody acclimated to whatever new system you have, new plays, new personnel. You're whittling down your roster, and you pray to God that nobody gets hurt, because we're seeing it through the first week or so of training camp so far. Guys are dropping like flies around the NFL.
0: And yeah, I mean, that happens every year, though.
1: Of course it does, but that's what you're hoping for your team. Yeah. You're hoping that there's no major catastrophic injuries, because that's all that to any veteran players that are, and you just hope you get through training camp healthy and you get through the regular season with no catastrophic injuries. That's all training camp is. It's just like every preseason game. Just get out of here healthy.
0: It's Black Abdallah here on Westwood One Sports and the Westwood One Sports app. You seem fresh, though. You're ready to go, even though it sounds as if you did not get a lot of sleep the last day or so.
1: I'm jacked up on so much caffeine right now. It is insane.
0: What happened?
1: We and I don't. If people that live in the city, probably in a city, probably understand what I'm going through here.
0: I think so. Don't count out suburbanites.
1: Well, I feel like if you live in the suburbs, you know who to go to in this situation. You know the culprit in this situation.
0: Okay. All right. You have a situation.
1: For the past 36 hours, there has been a car on the street in front of my condo unit that no one knows who it belongs to, whose alarm has been going off.
0: What type of an alarm?
1: The car, just the bam, bam.
0: Oh, the bam, bam, bam, not the wee, wee.
1: No, not that. Just the bam, bam, bam, bam. For 36 hours.
0: Just constantly going off.
1: No, that's the problem. It'll stop. It'll go for like 4 minutes and then stop for like a minute. And then it'll go for like 2 minutes and then stop for like a minute. And then it'll go on. And it's been non-stop with some stopping. So someone is stopping it or not stopping. I don't know what's going on. It's got a ticket. So someone, it didn't have a ticket earlier and then it had a ticket. So someone obviously called or filed a noise complaint or something. Okay. We've got like we've got like a group chat, like an HOA group chat, obviously.
0: And oh, those are thrilling.
1: Aren't they?
0: Those are the best group chats to be a part of.
1: We've got like a thread of like whose it is, and we're like, we all want to know. And now it's gotten to the point where like, you know, there's people watching to see who goes out to claim this car.
0: Oh, yeah. Everyone's got neighbors with no life. And those neighbors are the ones who are the
1: watchmen.
0: They're the watchmen.
1: We want to know whose car this is, because there's going to be some words about whose car this is.
0: Knock on the window, sir, your car alarm has been going off for 2 days. Dude, what are you doing, sir?
1: There are notes on this car. What do the notes say? I don't know. You think I went up to this car? Do you think I want people thinking that this is my car?
0: Yes. No. You don't have the. You can't get into the car, so people aren't going to think it's yours.
1: They might think it's my car.
0: Casual bystander.
1: There's a ticket on this car. There are notes on this car.
0: How many notes?
1: There's at least two notes on this car
0: folded
1: that I saw.
0: Folded, or is it like plastered?
1: It's on the. It's like under. One of them's under the ticket, and then the ticket's on it, and then one's like to the side of the ticket. It's bad, dude. It's like nonstop, but then clearly, like someone, I don't know if someone's stopping it or it's to the point where there's like something wrong with the car.
0: No, it is.
1: It's just constantly, because like, it's not like someone's messing with the car and then the alarm just goes off. You know what I mean?
0: No, it is possible that the alarm, like the duration of it runs and then it stops.
1: But it's a different duration every time. So sometimes it'll be like a minute and then it'll stop. And sometimes it's like 5 minutes and then it stops. And then sometimes it's 3 minutes. I'm going insane.
0: You seem on edge.
1: I'm going insane. And I was waiting for someone to like, no, like was, I feel like someone was just waiting.
0: Just close your windows.
1: It's through the windows.
0: It's
1: through the windows. It's through the walls. It's till the sweat. Never mind.
0: Drops where?
1: Everywhere.
0: Ew.
1: I feel like someone was just waiting for someone to break the seal on the group chat, because then the text just started firing. And then we've got like bets on when it'll stop. and whose it is, because now, because people know other people like in different buildings, and they're like, it's not from this building, it's not from this building. This person from this building has called 311. This person's debating calling 911.
0: Oh, come like, on. This person no, is no, like, that's not right.
1: And I'm like, we can't call 911, guys. That's real emergencies. We live in Chicago. They've got real problems to fight.
0: No, it's not a Chicago. Anywhere. You shouldn't call 911 because of a call
1: shouldn't.
0: Horn.
1: Of course you shouldn't. Because they'll just direct you to 311.
0: Well, that sounds fun. Sounds like a great time. What a fun weekend.
1: Someone's going to go Big Lebowski on this car.
0: That's so funny that you bring up the car alarm going off on someone that of a car that like you don't know who they are. We were at dinner on Saturday night, and you know, there's people that want you to see the car that they pull up in.
1: Yeah.
0: You know what I mean? Like that guy. Uh-huh. And he pulls up in one of those like G-Wagons, like a decked out G-Wagon. And he pulls up right in front of the restaurant. We were sitting outside, beautiful summer night here in the city of Chicago, right? Sitting outside, he pulls right up in front and gets out. Like no one really pays attention to. Walks into the restaurant. The moment he walks into the restaurant, his car alarm starts going off.
1: Oh, it does.
0: And like, so everyone's sitting there on the sidewalks, like, what the hell is going on? And obviously, he's now in the restaurant. So it took like 5-10 minutes for someone to get him to come back out. It's like, dude, what the hell? Like, what are you doing?
1: Ugh,
0: but you're right. It's someone wants to call 911.
1: Oh,
0: what is wrong with
1: them? It's not just one person. There are a few people that have considered calling the 911. But I feel like they're just going to do the same
0: 911.
1: Thing. They're going to direct you to 311.
0: Well, you shouldn't call 911. It's not an emergency.
1: I understand that, but they're just going to come out.
0: Sir, what's your emergency? I'm slightly annoyed because there's a car with a car alarm on my street.
1: If it's overnight, apparently it's like a noise ordinance. So they're just going to write them another. They're just going to write a ticket.
0: Of course. Who cares? You think that person cares about the tickets? They don't care.
1: I don't think they know what's going on. They're it's just clearly
0: gonna,
1: someone that just moved their car.
0: They're going to crump up the ticket and throw it on the
1: like
0: side.
1: For like a street cleaning and has no idea what's going on.
0: 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We'll tell you who coming up next.
2: Bears QB Caleb Williams is generating a ton of hype. Coach Ben Johnson, are you worried?
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4: Everybody has a smile story. Those daily moments of joy that make you smile, especially when you're a child like 3-year-old Zena. Her smile is as bright as her future.

0: Horizon. And you're right. The especially if the Dodgers win the World Series, it's going to be the major topic, right? Like, how do you change the sport for the future so this can't happen again?
1: What's good, I think, about this trade deadline is you've got teams that aren't that don't normally try trying for the first time in a while, right? Like, I know she crapped on the White Sox trade, Addie did, but the White Sox, at least for a while, they haven't tried. And now, for once, they're at least trying.
0: Yeah, yeah. Yeah, they still have the one of the lowest payrolls in baseball. So
1: yeah, but they're trying to.
0: They are a better team of young
1: first,
0: players.
1: They know they're in first place, and they're not just like, well, we're in first place, but
0: just
1: we're not
0: sitting on their hands.
1: We're not just going to say we're ahead of schedule, and we'll just go in with what we have and hope for the best.
0: Yeah, I mean, when you get to the offseason, if there's a big free agent that's out there that could help the ball club and they don't spend again, well, it's like, oh, yeah, it's the same old story.
1: Yeah, well.
0: You know, and
1: I don't think anybody's going to be signing any free agents long-term this offseason because of the pending lockout, Chris.
0: I do want to give a shout-out to our YouTube subscribers. On Friday's show, we asked those listening to the show to support the YouTube channel. That's right. We asked you to go like and subscribe to YouTube, Black and Abdallah Show. We're trying to get to 1,000 subscribers on Friday. We got there.
1: We did it.
0: So congratulations. Thank you for joining us on YouTube. Like and subscribe to the Black and Abdallah Show on YouTube. You can watch the show each and every day right there on the live stream. Addie was on camera hanging out with us. You can usually see Raj on camera. So make sure you check out the live stream, Black and Abdallah Show, right there on YouTube. And I just want to thank the peeps. Thank our great supporters of the Black and Abdallah Show.
1: Thanks, peeps.
0: Anything else there, Abdallah?
1: No, it's just the way you said peeps was really weird.
0: I mean, people. Thank you to the people supporting the show.
1: Yeah, shout out.
0: Our peeps. Black and Abdallah, hanging out with you on Westwood One Sports and the Westwood One Sports app. Raj will join us coming up next. We'll play a little one-on-one, and we'll talk Dodgers trade, MLB salary cap, and the trade deadline coming up. We'll do that coming up next.
2: Baseball's trade deadline is later today. Who will be on the move? 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
0: Temperatures climbing for our Monday, though still fairly reasonable by early August standards. A high 96 this afternoon, lots of sunshine, a light southeast breeze. Lows in the low 70s Tuesday morning, and the heat climbs Tuesday afternoon. High temperatures back near 100 degrees. For the Bob Mills Weather Center, I'm News on 6 meteorologist Stephen Nairns.
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0: 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I saw those numbers for Spider-Man over the weekend, and I was like, boy, was I wrong. I did not realize that people were still into...
1: I'm telling you.
0: Brand New Day, is that what it's called?
1: I don't know what it's called. No, I think... Is it? I don't know.
0: I think it is. I think Brand New Day. Zendaya.
1: People
0: that's
1: love, all.
0: That's what matters. Is Zendaya's in it.
1: People love Batman and Spider-Man.
0: Yeah, I know. I'm aware. Yeah, I'm not saying that people don't love that. I'm surprised at the level at which people went and saw the movie.
1: People love your guy, Tom Holland.
0: Hell of a guy in the Odyssey. All you gotta do is put a Spider-Man mask on him and boom. It's like he's not even there.
1: All right.
0: Just someone else on the green screen. Because none of it exists. It's all fake. What are you looking at me like that for?
1: I mean,
0: I'm just telling you.
1: He's a good Spider-Man.
0: He's all right. Tobey Maguire.
1: Of course. Yeah, that's Spider-Man. It's crazy that we've gotten to the point that like we're at Spider-Man's with Batman.
0: Spider-Man's are like your generational thing.
1: Well, it's like Batman. Who's your Batman? Who's your Spider-Man?
0: It's a heated debate.
1: It's Michael Keaton.
0: Much like who's the best basketball player of all time? Who's your guy? Michael, Kobe, LeBron. Who's your Spider-Man?
1: There's only one answer.
0: It's Black and Abdallah here on Westwood One Sports and the Westwood One Sports app. So the Denver Broncos and Bo Nix coming off of ankle surgery. Bo Nix says that he is planning on running still. He's planning on still running, even though he got hurt last year, running as quarterback for the Broncos. Could he have a new teammate do it for him and help? We'll explain coming up next.
2: Bears QB Caleb Williams is generating a ton of hype. Coach Ben Johnson, are you worried?
3: He's used to handling a lot of attention, so I'm not worried about that.
2: Is it all too much too soon for the Madden cover star? Westwood One Sports.
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0: got to the AFC Championship game last year. And Bo Nix, if he would have played, it's a really good chance the Broncos would have gotten to the Super Bowl. Last season, he's coming off ankle surgery, and he plans on continuing to run. That's right. He was hurt as a runner. Should he maybe limit that? We always preach and say that NFL quarterbacks have to play from the pocket for the most part. Yeah, being able to be mobile and to avoid contact is necessary. But ideally, you want your quarterback to be staying in the pocket. You don't want the running game from a quarterback to be in the mix that much, because what happens is you'll get hurt. Take a listen to Bo Nix when he was asked if he will run less and slide coming off of ankle injury this season.
1: Absolutely not. I'm gonna roll, and I'm gonna be as athletic as I can be. And earlier question, it's a strength of ours, and so we got to use our strengths. And for me, that's when I feel at my best, and that's when I feel free. When I'm playing like that, when I'm moving around, it's a good thing. But at the same time, I also know what it's like to, not have that asset and have to stay in the pocket. So I feel strong no matter what the play is going to be, no matter what happens defensively, no matter what my reaction is. I feel, capable of doing.
2: How about sliding?
1: Well, it's always, the situation. If I'm out and get a first down, I'll go down, won't take necessary hits. At the same time, a key third or fourth down, you have to go get the first down, and that's why you train hard in the offseason to withstand those hits. And it's all about being smart. I'm not going to be dumb. I know I'm not going to run over everybody on the field. So I just got to be smart and put me in a good situation so that we can move on, go to the next play.
0: And the NFL Network is reporting over the weekend that the Broncos are exploring bringing in Taysom Hill, who was let go of the Saints, not re-signing there. So could Hill join in the backfield and be a player that could run out of the backfield to maybe take some of the pressure off Bo Nix?
3: I mean, he's going to be, what is he, 35 right now? He, in 13 games last season, had 114 yards. And how many touchdowns did he have? Let's see. He also had 80... Let's see.
0: He had 80 touchdowns. That's
3: no,
0: a lot.
3: No. I'm looking at his receiving yards, too. He had 91 yards receiving, too. So, I mean, like... No? I'm going to say we're not going to rely on a 36-year-old to do your running for you? No? We're not going to do that? I don't think that they should have him completely stop running, but you also want to, just like we talk about Jaden Daniels, right? Like, Jaden Daniels is a dynamic player. You don't want him to be running for 2 years ago. We saw 900 yards. Like, yeah. We don't want that. You want that to be down to a couple hundred, 300 yards for the entire season, 400 yards for the entire season. Cut that to a little more than half, right? Because you don't want to take that playmaking ability out of the player. That's what makes that player such a threat, is that you keep the defense honest and saying, hey, like he said in that exact cut, you need to do whatever you can to pick up a first down. If there's 3 yards to go and you can run for those 3 yards and pick it up because you see an opening, what are you going to do? Stay in the pocket because you're told not to run? That's ridiculous. You go and you pick up the first down because that's the kind of player that you are. So I agree with him. He shouldn't stop running. You just have to be more careful. Learn to run out of bounds when you can instead of taking a hit when you don't need that extra yard, right? You just have to be smart about it. Slide when you can instead of trying to take that extra hit and getting that extra yard. You just have to be more smart and more intelligent about when to take hits, when to run out of bounds, when to absorb that pressure. And I think that's what I think we say about quarterbacks, just being more intelligent when they're running and taking hits. Don't completely just take the playmaking ability out of the player. That's all we're saying.
0: There's other news and notes around the NFL at this moment. 49ers wide receiver Mike Evans is not practicing today due to a quad strain. So add Mike Evans to the list, the long, lengthy list of 49er players that have gotten injured here in training camp.
3: You guys aren't good friends.
0: Well, he's just not practicing, but it's not like he'll be out for an extended period of time. You can always text or call the show at 310-840-4910. From the 443, our guy Derek in Baltimore, he texts the show, "The 49ers practice has been known to be very physical and that's an issue. Too many injuries, and we're only in the first week of August. Tone down the physicality of practice, and does Mike Evans really need to practice? Sit him until September. Tomorrow. That's a good text from Derek. We always appreciate him listening to the show each and every day. Same with Chad in California. He texts us at 209. He's listening to the show. He gets the show. He writes to the text thread, and he goes, Jordan over LeBron.
3: Okay.
0: Keaton over Bale.
3: Okay.
0: McGuire over Holland.
3: Perfect.
0: Johnny Five over Wally.
3: Perfect. Fives across the board. Love it.
0: Chad in California, as we were comparing the different Spider-Mans of different eras.
3: Agree with all that. Agree with all that. Because, look, I think that when you're breaking down Wally over Johnny Five.
0: All right.
3: Johnny Five is alive.
0: Yes, he is.
3: We don't know what Wally is.
0: I'm guessing most young people listening to this show
3: have no idea what
0: they have no idea what Johnny Five
3: and I would
0: short
3: say
0: circuit, what,
3: we were
0: what
3: talking
0: that was.
3: About short circuit in the hallway earlier
0: yeah.
3: today.
0: Yes, we were. You yeah, in a separate conversation.
3: There's certain things in that movie that you can't do today.
0: Well, that was the conversation we were having before the show. Movies where things take place in a movie that you could not do today
3: yeah.
0: because of whatever the reason being.
3: Well, that's a pretty good reason.
0: No. I'm saying that we were compiling a list of different movies. Like my example was Big.
3: Yeah, I don't think
0: Tom Hanks, I don't think they can make Big today because he's a kid that goes on a date with a grown woman.
3: Just because you're a big kid doesn't mean you can't.
0: Yeah, no, yeah.
3: Can't do that with a woman. Yeah.
0: So like there, we were just coming up with a list of movies that you can't make today because of whatever the reason you want to point to.
3: Mine was Milk Money. Look it up, kids.
0: Wait, what happens in Milk Money?
3: You can't hire a lady.
0: As a kid.
3: As a kid. You can't hire as a kid for your dad just because your mom passed away try to get him back into the dating pool.
0: What type of lady?
3: A working.
0: All right. We'll be back.
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6: 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Black and Abdallah on Westwood One Sports. Here's Chris Black and Adam Abdallah.
0: That's right, Black and Abdallah here on Westwood One Sports and the Westwood One Sports app. The MLB trade deadline is tonight, 6 Eastern. We're talking about it here on Westwood One Sports. Also on SiriusXM Channel 375, all of our great radio affiliates around the country. I'm Chris Black, along with Adam Abdallah, hanging out with you until 3 Eastern, and then we'll hand it off to Jim Rome right here on Westwood One Sports. You can always participate in the show by calling or texting us at 310-840-4910. So we got our eyes on the trade deadline. Scooble gets dealt on Saturday. A seismic shift, a big Cy Young back-to-back years in the AL winning pitcher goes to the Dodgers. The rotation is just stacked with great pitchers as the Dodgers are the first-place team in the National League, coming off 2 World Series victories, and they're looking for their third in the Lance Scooble over the weekend.
3: Yeah, and I think that it's a package of prospects that kind of lackluster that people are saying, because the Brewers could have put together a package that were better. The Cubs were rumored to be in on it, but were out of it early for Scooble. And now, as soon as this news broke on Saturday night, everybody jumps to the conclusions, well, baseball's over, baseball's over, baseball's over. The rich get richer. That's what this is. The Dodgers were the favorites to win the World Series. They're going all in and doing whatever they can to be the first team to three-peat since the 2000 Yankees. And what they're going to try to do now is add Scooble to a rotation that may not have Shohei Ohtani until the playoffs, may not even have him for the playoffs. He'll be hitting, but he won't be pitching. He can't pitch right now. He's got knee soreness and inflammation and all that kind of stuff.
0: Biceps
3: issues too. Yeah. But right now, you add the best pitcher in baseball for people are calling it like a mediocre package of prospects. Like, you look at the grades for this, and it's like the Dodgers obviously get an A, and all the grades for the Tigers are like C, D. Like, it's not a good deal for what the Tigers got back. Like, this isn't a good, and a lot of teams, there's a lot of people are saying that you could, other teams could have beaten this if you would have just waited. And yeah, you can say, okay, Scuba wanted to be a Dodger. That doesn't mean that the Tigers had to trade him to the Dodgers. You could have waited until the offseason. You could have signed with the Dodgers in the offseason. Any other team, you could have been a rental for him. You could have just waited. You could have just waited for him. So I feel like, yeah, he could have been a Dodger, but the Tigers could have waited until deadline day today to maybe get a better package of prospects for the best pitcher in baseball going right now.
14: And ESPN's reporting that the Rays have made a move. They're acquiring catcher Liam Hicks from the Marlins. And Hicks, so far this season, having a very good season. 282 average, 14 home runs, 62 RBI. So Hicks heading to Tampa. So the Rays bring in a catcher. So we'll keep you updated on the trade deadline. 6 Eastern is the MLB trade deadline this evening. It's Bluckey Abdallah here on Westwood One Sports and the Westwood One Sports app. I got to play this for you, Abdallah, because when I saw this, I could not believe that this was something that took place. Are you familiar that over the weekend was the debut of a women's baseball league?
3: Mm-hmm.
14: Took place. Yeah. I believe it's located in Springfield, Illinois. That for the first season, they're going to have 4 teams all playing at the same location.
3: Okay.
14: So you go to the one ballpark and you see the 4 different teams play the game. So okay. It's a women's professional baseball outfit, right? It's a new league that's starting up. And so they had the national anthem. As to start a sporting event, you always have the national anthem before the event. Mm-hmm. Martha Reeves sang the national anthem.
3: Okay.
14: Before this women's baseball game. It's, you know, you see the video. It kind of has the vibes of like a minor league baseball park, right? Smaller
3: yeah.
14: park.
3: Yeah.
14: There are a lot of people there, right?
3: Mm-hmm.
14: Take a listen to this.
15: Oh, say.
14: Okay, first of all.
3: All right.
14: The way that starts does not sound like it's going to be good, right?
3: Do you know who Martha Reeves is, first of all?
14: Who's Martha Reeves?
3: She sang Heat Wave.
14: What's that?
3: You know Heat Wave. She sang Dancing in the Street. They're like Motown hits. They're like old Motown hits.
14: Give us a little ditty. You sang in choir?
3: I don't know how they go. I know the songs. I don't know how they go, but I've heard Heat Wave, and everybody knows Dancing in the Street. Everybody knows Dancing in the Street.
14: Okay.
3: Anyway, all right, play it as it
14: that,
3: is.
14: That's who this is.
3: Yeah, that's who
14: Dancing
3: this is.
14: Dancing in the Streets, Martha Reeves.
3: Yeah.
15: Mm-hmm. Oh, say can you see by the dawn's early light what so proudly we...
14: There's 3 ladies singing, by the way. Martha Reeves is the one that will, and in the end, she takes it on her own.

0: like, that's what also stinks about performing the national anthem, is if you mess up, everyone's going to point out.
1: Mm-hmm.
0: Right?
1: You're on the list.
0: You're on the list of bad performances.
1: Of Roseanne and
0: yes,
1: Fergie. Can't do it.
0: It's Black and Abdallah here on Westwood One Sports and the Westwood One Sports app. We're going to talk some football coming up. You know, the summer of football continues on. Who are the top 10 coaches in the NFL? We'll tell you who number one is coming up next.
2: The 49ers brought back Deebo Samuel to team with Mike Evans. Does Brock Purdy have enough weapons to keep up with the Rams and Seahawks? 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
8: Temperatures climbing for our Monday, though still fairly reasonable by early August standards. A high 96 this afternoon. Lots of sunshine, a light southeast breeze. Lows in the low 70s Tuesday morning, and the heat climbs Tuesday afternoon. High temperatures back near 100 degrees. For the Bob Mills Weather Center, I'm News on 6 meteorologist Stephen Nairns.
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10: Live from Chicago each and every day, you can always call or text the show at 310-840-4910. I believe Mark in Boise just texted the show. 206 text, he writes, guys, don't forget Carl Lewis and his attempt at the national anthem. That was one of the all-time bad national anthems as well. It's Blake Abdallah here on Westwood One Sports and the Westwood One Sports app. We have the trade deadline in baseball tonight. And also, we continue to count down the days of the summer as we inch closer and closer to the start of the football season. It's a segment we like to call here on the show, the Summer of Football.
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10: Westwood One Sports, your home for the NFL, including the Hall of Fame game this week on Thursday. And the opener of the NFL season, Seahawks and Patriots, which, Mr. Abdallah, we are now 37 days away from the start of the NFL season.
18: Matriculating our way.
10: Yes, we are.
18: It's almost there.
10: 37 days away. 37 days until the start of the NFL season. It's Blake Abdallah here on Westwood One Sports. Our feature for the Summer of Football today, we go to CBS Sports. They have a list of the top 10 coaches in the NFL. So they start at 10. I will give you the coaches receiving votes who are not in the top 10. Dan Campbell, John Harbaugh, Kevin O'Connell, Mike McCarthy, and Liam Cohen.
18: Oh,
10: so those are all head coaches that received votes that are not in the top 10.
18: Someone is talking about you, Liam Cohen.
10: Someone is. CBS Sports is. By the way, since I mentioned John Harbaugh, head coach of the Giants, before we get to the list of the top 10, did you hear what he had to say about bear spray? Did you hear this?
18: Bear spray?
10: Bear spray. This is what John Harbaugh had to say about bear spray.
19: Bear spray. We got a lesson on bear spray.
20: You did.
19: You spray low to high. Did you know that?
20: No, I did not.
19: Why?
21: No. I mean,
19: Well, think about a bear. You think a bear is going to come at you like this?
21: They're sniffing down low.
20: Don't they get up on their hind legs?
19: No, they're running at you low. You got to spray down low.
18: Okay.
19: I've never done it before, but
21: you're learning.
20: But if you have to,
19: I'm thinking about taking a walk tomorrow. I wanted to know.
20: Now you know.
10: As the Giants have training camp in West Virginia, so you have to be aware that maybe bears could be in the vicinity, that bears could be in the area.
18: Okay.
10: So there you go. John Harbaugh giving the breakdown on bear spray.
19: We got a lesson on bear spray.
10: So you start, from bottom up.
18: Bottom up, yeah.
10: Bottom up.
18: You got to listen. You got to keep the bears at bay. Yeah.
10: They're sniffing down low.
18: Yeah.
10: What John Harbaugh is letting people know. Okay, so he was one of the others receiving votes.
18: Okay.
10: Here on the list, top quarterbacks in the NFL, CBS Sports. Number 10, Matt LaFleur.
18: Okay.
10: Packers.
18: Number 10.
10: Number 10.
18: All right, he was a top 5 play caller. He came in at number 4.
10: Yep,
18: on the Athletic. But as far as head coaches go,
10: yep.
18: Number 10.
10: Number 9, DeMarco Ryans.
18: All right.
10: Texans head coach.
18: DeMeco Ryans.
10: Oh, I'm sorry.
18: Yeah.
10: DeMeco.
18: It's okay. Yeah, I mean, look, he's a great head coach. I mean, I think that he gets more out of that team.
10: DeMeco.
18: Than I think a lot of coaches would.

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1: 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And you showed up, you liked and subscribed to the channel, so we're over it. 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That's where the live stream is, up every single day here on the show as well. Like and subscribe, Black and Abdallah Show on YouTube. Thank you to Raj and Roy for producing today's show. Jim Rome and the Jim Rome Show is coming up in 15 minutes right here on Westwood One Sports. There's a coach in college football who is on Cameo. Cameo is a service where you can purchase like videos from the person, right? Mm-hmm. Like, you know, if Abdallah's on Cameo, we could pay $13.99 for him to read off.
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2: I'd do it for like a buck. Solid dollar.
1: Could you imagine if Abdallah did have the Cameo for a dollar and he's just every minute of the day, he's sitting there recording new videos for people?
2: Can you imagine if I had Cameo?
1: Yeah, well, Coach Ogeron, he used to be the head coach at LSU. He's back at LSU, though, for Lane Kiffin on his staff. You know, remember in the past you had
3: hey, stop the ball, stop the drill. I'm having a press conference. Thank you.
1: Thank you. Having a press conference. Coach O is on Cameo. What an idea for your fantasy football league. You could just buy a Cameo of Coach O doing something for your league. How great would that be?
4: What's up, guys? It's Coach O. Soon to be football season. I know we can't wait. Check out these jambalaya, hush puppy,
1: what?
4: Poor boys, gumbo.
5: The old lady Queen Kelsey will beat you in fantasy football this year.
4: Getting in good shape. I know you're out there running in the heat every day, running your 110s, big chest, big eyes, not bending over. Can you win the game in the third quarter? No. Can you win the game in the fourth quarter? Hell yeah. Good luck to everybody. Go Tigers.
1: So Coach O on Cameo. How about that, Abdallah? You can get your Coach O Cameo
4: What's up,
1: video.
4: Guys? It's Coach O.
1: It's your guy.
2: You can get him to say whatever you want.
1: Well,
2: within reason.
1: I mean that he's willing to
2: he's willing to say
1: to record. Yeah,
2: yeah.
1: I mean, how much does it cost to get an Ed Ogeron
2: Ed Ogeron cameo?
1: Price $180,
2: dude. That's why I'm telling you, some of these cameos are insane.
1: $180 for Coach O.
2: Yeah, some of these cameos are nuts.
1: He does guarantee 24-hour delivery.
2: Easy, buddy.
1: On the video. What do you mean? How is that easy? It says it right there on the website.
2: Easy. Oh, listen. Wow. We could get Raj one from Danhausen.
1: Oh, could he?
2: $200.
1: A little wrestling guy, right?
2: Scott Hansen is $360.
6: I want to buy the Abdallah one. If it's only 99 cents, do you know the drop library that I could put together by making Abdallah say anything I wanted for 99 cents? I'd be like your number one customer.
2: Dude,
1: that would be great.
2: Some of these, Gruden is $300.
1: Okay, Gruden, that makes sense. He's a Super Bowl winning champion head coach.
2: That's fair.
1: $300 makes sense.
2: Jackson Dart is $400.
1: That's a lot.
6: Brian Urlacher is $354.
1: Yeah, that's a lot of money.
2: Brett Favre is $310. Ric Flair is $500.
6: Have you seen some of his? People like demand refunds because like the phone's all shaken and he's out of it. Like, just terrible, terrible.
2: Andy Reid impersonator is $39 on sale.
1: Oh, that's why don't we do that? Value. That would make
6: Dave
1: sense.
6: Dave Wannstedt for $50.
2: There you go. I get you Dave Wannstedt for free, Raj.
1: Yeah, we could probably probably help you out
2: I get you Wannstedt for free.
1: Just hang around local media stations in Chicago.
2: Wait, is this
1: you'll be
2: really
1: able to find
2: The
1: them.
2: Rock is only $30?
1: Wait, there's no way.
2: That's not
6: no.
2: real.
1: There's no way.
2: No, dude, this... Oh, parody. Never mind. Parody. You got to click on it until it says... No, look at it. Look at it. You got... Unless... Until you click on it, it doesn't say parody. It just... The box says Dwayne, The Rock, John... You have to click on it, and it says parody. Whereas the Andy Reid one says almost Andy Reid. And it's like...
1: Yeah. The Andy Reid one, you can clearly tell
2: it's
1: a parody.
2: You can tell, but scroll down. The Rock's using a picture of The Rock.
1: Yeah, you're
6: right. For $65, you can get Will Perdue.
1: Yeah, we could probably hook you up with that one too, Raj. Don't spend your money on that one. We can hook you up with that.
2: Yeah, I mean, come on, man.
1: Yeah, what do you think this is? Come on now.
2: Emmett Smith wants $725.
1: That's a lot. That's a lot of money. Raj, since it was mentioned, why don't we give you a moment here? We earlier on the show, we gave the breaking news that that the U.S. men's national team have come to an agreement with Mauricio Pochettino. So the U.S. soccer team has their coach for the next World Cup cycle.
6: My neighbor Todd coaches the soccer team down the street.
1: Nope.
6: He gets them kicking back and forth every Saturday morning.
1: He's a real top-level manager. Okay, so Raj, since we broke that story, why don't we give you a minute here to break down SummerSlam that took place over the weekend?
6: It was a great sporting event, guys. We came this close to having a new world champion. I swear, just that close. If Seth Rollins connects with that super stomper, Roman Reigns got out of the way, he winds up winning and defending his championship. I'm sure this morning he's like, oh my gosh, if I had taken that stomp, I would have been defeated. The previous night, on night one in the main event, Obafemi wins in the Hell in the Cell against Brock Lesnar. Just a brutal battle. I don't think either man will ever be the same after that. And credit to Obafemi for finding a way to win that matchup as well. Just a great sporting event. Analysis all night on TV. The night of, the following morning. It's just great to break down the sports.
1: Now, Raj, did I see Brock Lesnar tear up the mat?
6: He
1: exposed the wood.
2: Yeah, exposed the wood.
1: He exposed the wood.
6: And then delivered a tombstone pile driver. And it still wasn't enough to keep down Obafemi.
1: Wasn't
6: unbelievable.
1: Enough. He kicked out.
6: He kicked out at 2.5, maybe 2.75.
1: Raj, you want to know how I saw that? How I saw the exposed wood?
6: Did you see it while you were watching other sports highlights, since it's a sport?
1: Yeah, I was trying to catch up on the day of highlights, and they're showing me this.
6: Yeah,
1: nonsense.
6: You're watching sports.
1: What are we doing here? Come on.
6: Watching sports. Legitimate.
1: Come on, Raj.
6: Competitive sports.
2: It used to be a proper country.
1: What are we doing?
6: All I know, guys, whenever I get in a fight, I just shoot somebody against the ropes, and they always come bouncing right back. I mean, clearly.
2: Yeah. All right.
1: All right. Thank you, Raj. There's SummerSlam recap from over the weekend. It's incredible. We used to cover sports. There it is. Thank you, Raj. We appreciate you. I saw a story that there's a company in Silicon Valley offering up humanoid robots for home cleaning services for $30 an hour.
2: $30 an hour?
1: Would you hire a humanoid robot to come over and clean your house for $30 an hour?
2: Hell no.
1: It's a new company that's out there.
2: Hell no.
1: Taking jobs away from good, hardworking people.
2: Good, hardworking folk. No, absolutely not. No. Absolutely not. First of all, that's what's going to turn on you.
6: And they won't clean your house as well. You are the two that were mean to AI. They will not clean your toilets well.
2: No, I don't want robots in my house. I don't want them cooking. I don't want them cleaning. I don't want them doing anything for me. I don't want any part of that.
1: I don't want them in my house, although I have 15 different Alexas.
2: I don't have any Alexas. I don't have any of that stuff in my house.
1: You don't have one in your house?
2: I don't have a single Alexa.
1: We have one in every room, and every single time I look at it, I'm like, God, I know you're listening.
2: No,
1: listening
2: to every word.
1: You're listening to everything I say.
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1: me. Let's see. The company says it's offering a new home cleaning service using humanoid robots at a rate of $30 per hour.
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2: Why?
1: Like, I don't know.
2: Why are they clothed?
1: I don't know why it's wearing baggy clothes. I don't get it. So there you go. It's Bucking Abdallah here on Westwood One Sports and the Westwood One Sports app. Yeah, I wouldn't want that either. A $30 robot cleaning my house? That doesn't work. Jim Rome and the Jim Rome Show is coming up next right here on Westwood One Sports.
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not going to be because of the Dodgers. It'll be for the same reason that it always is. If they don't get the salary cap, it's going to be because the players have always sworn they will never agree to one. And they've got a strong, strong union. So, the Dodgers are not ruining baseball. If anybody, I'll tell you who might be ruining baseball, not they've always sworn they will never agree to one. And they've got a strong, strong union.

0: 1-800-636-8686. Listen, I know you think that's just a major troll job. I'm not that guy. I'm just speaking the truth. Not even my truth, just the truth. They're doing everything that is legit and allowable within the system. That's why the system is broken, Rome. You know what? Actually, the system is really not broken. The system could use some tweaks, to be sure. But stop blaming everything on the Dodgers. Again, they almost got knocked out in the postseason each of the last 2 years. We wouldn't be having this conversation. And if the system really is biased for those who have all the money, then why are the Mets garbage? You're underselling
1: garbage.
0: How good this organization is. I'm not saying money doesn't matter. I'm not saying that at all. Notice I'm not saying that. But I'm saying that you can't just buy championships or other rich franchises would. And again, that offer was extremely underwhelming. Like, I can't believe they were able to get this guy for what they got this guy for. Meaning other teams could have stepped up and taken a shot and gotten this guy. There are other teams with good farm systems, other teams with good prospects. Difference is they did not want to part with them. All right, so hit me up. Telephone number is toll-free, 1-800-636-8686. You'll never guess who's on hold right now. Well, I'll give you a guess, but you'll never guess who's on hold right now. Hey, mystery guy on hold, do not hang up.
2: You're welcome.
0: Okay, there you go. Spoiler alert, thanks for nothing. Hey, Hardy, take it easy, bro. If you want to hit me up on the X, do that at Jim Rome. If you want to email me, you can do that too, rome@haveatake.com. And if you want to jump up into the chat, as many of you have already, that thing's spinning furiously, get to our YouTube channel and go ahead and do that too. Tony Baselli at 12:40, James Kelly, top of hour number two. Nate Tice, 1:40 p.m. O'Reilly Auto Parts can update the guesswork out of your check engine, ABS, or maintenance light with O'Reilly Veriscan. 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
21: Severe storms that started with advanced warnings. 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
22: Temperatures climbing for our Monday, though still fairly reasonable by early August standards. A high 96 this afternoon, lots of sunshine, a light southeast breeze. Lows in the low 70s Tuesday morning, and the heat climbs Tuesday afternoon. High temperatures back near 100 degrees. For the Bob Mills Weather Center, I'm News on 6 meteorologist Stephen Nairns.
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essentially every single team in the NFL is better than Alabama. 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Even the worst team in the NFL is better than Alabama. 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
7: It's been a hot day across the area. We're looking at a warm night tonight with fair skies. Look for an overnight low at 73, back up to 100 as we work our way into our Tuesday. And Wednesday, just as hot, if not hotter. Morning lows around 77, afternoon high around 102. We have an isolated shower, a thunderstorm chance by Thursday, a little better chance Thursday night into Friday, and we could use that rain. From News on 6, I'm meteorologist Travis Meyer.
2: 1170 AM News on 6 Now traffic from the Classic Chevrolet in Owosso Traffic Center.
8: Eastbound I-44 after 161st leading into Cadusa. Be on the lookout for some road work there. Brief delay northbound 169 through 46th Street North and traffic stopping down southbound 75 at 96. I'm Randy Fuller with Oklahoma Zone Traffic.
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2: Southbound 75 looking pretty good out of downtown through 23rd Street past 81st. Traffic is heavy to 96. Also northbound on 169 from 244 to Owosso, 20 minutes now. I'm Randy Fuller with Oklahoma's own traffic.
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14: It's been a hot day across the area. We're looking at a warm night tonight with fair skies. Look for an overnight low at 73, back up to 100 as we work our way into our Tuesday. And Wednesday, just as hot, if not hotter. Morning lows around 77, afternoon high around 102. We have an isolated shower, a thunderstorm chance by Thursday, a little better chance Thursday night into Friday, and we could use that rain. From News on 6, I'm meteorologist Travis Meyer.
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17: Tim Barbalace, Cordell Woodland in for Brad Evans, Pat Boyle on the Westwood One Radio Network. And Cordell, we've had a full 60 minutes to let the trade deadline marinate. And we always got to throw this out. Immediate grades, immediate winners, immediate losers. But let's get right to the winners. Who really stood out to you in terms of winning the deadline?
18: Well, it's tough to talk about winners of the deadline and not mention the Dodgers, right? I mean, they ended up getting the best available player on the market, and they got him for even price at worst. So, you know, that's pretty good in my book, especially when you look at what the cast of pitchers that Tarik Skubal is joining. If they're able to get Ohtani back on the mound this year, I mean, that's an absolute slam dunk. You got Yamamoto, who looked fantastic in the World Series last year. Yamamoto looks good again this year. And that's not even counting some of the guys that they kind of have working their way back as well. And I just think that, like you said at the beginning, it was absolutely right. The rich got richer. And that's what it is. When you are able to Dodgers and you already have these premier arms, and then you add a Tarik Skubal, I mean, good luck anybody out there getting past that rotation.
17: I just don't know their weakness, Cordell. Like, that's the thing that's really scary, is heading into last year. Remember, the bullpen was a little sketchy for them, but they really don't have a weakness right now, even dealing with all of the injuries, you know, Blake Snell and Tyler Glass now, and obviously Ohtani. Like, assuming all of those guys are back come October, and they added Chris Bubich today too as well to kind of give them additional pitching. Like, I just don't know what their weakness is.
18: I mean, if there's anything, and I mean, we're nitpicking, but obviously they've got some issues behind the plate these days. Will Smith is on the IL, so we'll see how long it takes him to get back, but it seems like it hasn't been that great behind the plate ever since Will Smith been gone. And really, I guess defense isn't their strong suit necessarily. I would also say, like, when you look at all these guys that are on the IL and you look at the Kyle Tuckers of the world and Teoscar Hernandez, like, they're getting pretty old too. So you talk about winning three or even just getting to three consecutive World Series, that's a lot of baseball. That's a lot of October baseball put on the body. So I guess it's probably a fair question when you look at the injuries that they've dealt with to this point in the season. Can they last? Can they hold up enough? Now, albeit they've

0: 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Westwood One Sports.
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12: It's been a hot day across the area. We're looking at a warm night tonight with fair skies. Look for an overnight low at 73. Back up to 100 as we work our way into our Tuesday. And Wednesday, just as hot, if not hotter. Morning lows around 77. Afternoon high around 102. We have an isolated shower, a thunderstorm chance by Thursday. A little better chance Thursday night into Friday. And we could use that rain. From News on 6, I'm meteorologist Travis Meyer.
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0: if they're able to advance, like, it's insane. It really is insane, because you said it earlier in the show, man, like, they went through the rebuild, and it was similar to the Orioles, where it looked like, what was it, 2021? They won 90-some games, made the playoffs. Look at this young core. They're so good. And then they went through another reboot, and now they're back at this point just 2 years later.
1: Yeah, and they're a very fun team to watch. I can get with watching the White Sox in the playoffs. That offense is entertaining. They seem to have these crazy endings to some of their games, man. They are just a very scrappy team that probably understands that they're not supposed to be here. But who cares? They're here. So, yeah, I'm all for entertainment that time of year. And I think the White Sox are one of those teams that brings it. I just don't know if they've got enough to really make it to the World Series to get to see the Dodgers.
0: We'll get back to the MLB and the trade deadline later on the 8 o'clock hour. But coming up next, we're going to get into the top headlines in the NFL. Some injuries happen. We'll tell you what they are next.
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9: Tim Barbalay's Cordell Woodland filling in for Brad Evans, Pat Boyle. 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Huge day for MLB trade deadline. It has come and gone. We've talked a lot of baseball the first 2 hours of the show. We're going to get back into MLB later on in the hour around 8:40 Eastern. But let's talk some NFL, man. Training camp is in full swing. Everyone is at camp now. That happened last Wednesday. And the most unfortunate news during this time of year, Cordell, I hate it, and it happens every single year, serious injuries during training camp. And Kobe Bryant, he was carted off the field holding his knee in a non-contact injury earlier this morning. He's expected to be sidelined for 8 to 10 weeks after injuring his left knee. And this Bears team, they were one of the big surprises of last season, man. Making the playoffs, winning a playoff game. Their defense was super opportunistic. How big of a blow is this to this Bears defense?
10: It's going to be a pretty significant blow. I mean, we're talking about a guy that's on the back end of this Bears defense. And like you said, the Bears last year having that playoff run, they had a lot of excitement out there, a lot of comeback victories for the Bears last year. And I do think, you know, I'm curious to see what they decide to do. Like you said, 8 to 10 weeks, that's not the season. So we're looking at what, maybe going into October, potentially he's returning. I am curious to see if this pushes them to make some sort of move, because I just don't know who immediately slides into that spot for them on the back end of the defense. But no doubt, losing anybody, especially a starter this time of the year, it's a major blow to your team.
9: That whole division, the NFC North, is really fascinating to me, because I think a lot of people are wondering if this Bears team is possibly in for regression. And you mentioned the fact that, gosh, all the crazy, improbable wins that they had in the fourth quarter. Is that sustainable? Is that going to carry over year over year? I just don't know. And then you look at the rest of the division. The Packers, I think for me, they're a prime regression candidate with how they closed the year. And then obviously they went one and done in the playoffs, losing to the Bears. Then the Vikings. The Vikings had arguably, maybe not even arguably, the worst quarterback play in the NFL last season, and they still finished with a winning record at 9-8. So you add Juwan Jennings to that really strong receiving core of Justin Jefferson, Jordan Addison. And then the Lions, where they were the feel-good team in